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0: Red Solo Cup, you're more than just plastic. 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
12: Mainly clear tonight, lows around 53. Northeasterly winds around 5 miles per hour. High temperatures reach up to 79 tomorrow. Sunshine mixed with clouds at times. Lows around 61 tomorrow night. Bright sunshine and dry, Friday and Saturday, mid-80s, Friday, low 80s, by Saturday. Looking at the long range, 79, Sunday, 72, Monday, and 66 on Tuesday. For the 104.9 Max Country Weather Center, I'm meteorologist Tulua Lockwood. Currently, it's 75 degrees.
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10: Lows around 53 tonight under mainly clear skies. Northeasterly winds around 5 miles per hour. Partly cloudy tomorrow. Highs around 79. Clear skies tomorrow night. Lows around 61. Clear skies and dry Friday and Saturday. Mid 80s Friday. Low 80s by Saturday. Looking further out, 80 Sunday, 71 Monday, and 61 on Tuesday. For the 104.9 Max Country Weather Center, I'm meteorologist Tulua Lockwood. Right now, it's 66 degrees.
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7: Lows around 53 tonight under mainly clear skies, northeasterly winds around 5 miles per hour. Partly cloudy tomorrow, highs around 79. Clear skies tomorrow night, lows around 61. Clear skies and dry, Friday and Saturday, mid-80s, Friday, low 80s, by Saturday. Looking further out, 80, Sunday, 71, Monday, and 61 on Tuesday. For the 104.9 Max Country Weather Center, I'm meteorologist Tulua Lockwood. Currently, it's 64 degrees.
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3: Lows around 53 tonight, under mainly clear skies, northeasterly winds around 5 miles per hour. Partly cloudy tomorrow, highs around 79. Clear skies tomorrow night, lows around 61. Clear skies and dry Friday and Saturday, mid 80s, Friday, low 80s by Saturday. Looking further out, 80 Sunday, 71 Monday, and 61 on Tuesday. For the 104.9 Max Country Weather Center, I'm meteorologist Laura Lockwood. Currently, it's 63 degrees.
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5: Lows around 53 tonight under mainly clear skies. Northeasterly winds around 5 miles per hour. Partly cloudy tomorrow. Highs around 79. Clear skies tomorrow night. Lows around 61. Clear skies and dry Friday and Saturday. Mid 80s Friday. Low 80s by Saturday. Looking further out, 80 Sunday, 71 Monday, and 61 on Tuesday. For the 104.9 Max Country Weather Center, I'm meteorologist Tulare Lockwood. Currently, it's 57 degrees.
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3: Lows around 53 overnight under mainly clear skies. Winds out of the east around 5 miles per hour. Partly cloudy Thursday, 79. Lows around 61 Thursday night, clear skies. Bright sunshine and dry Friday and Saturday, mid 80s Friday, low 80s by Saturday. Looking further out, 80 Sunday, 71 Monday, and 61 on Tuesday. For the 104.9 Max Country Weather Center, I'm meteorologist Tulua Lockwood. Right now, it's 55 degrees.
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5: Lows around 53 overnight under mainly clear skies. Winds out of the east around 5 miles per hour. Partly cloudy Thursday, 79. Lows around 61 Thursday night, clear skies. Bright sunshine and dry Friday and Saturday, mid 80s. Friday, low 80s by Saturday. Looking further out, 80 Sunday, 71 Monday, and 61 on Tuesday. For the 104.9 Max Country Weather Center, I'm meteorologist Tula Lockwood. Currently 54.
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4: Lows level off around 53. Overnight, under partly cloudy skies, winds out of the northeast around 5 miles per hour. Daytime highs approaching 79. Thursday, mainly sunny. Lows level off around 61. Thursday night. Clear skies and dry Friday and Saturday. Mid 80s. Friday, low 80s by Saturday. From the 104.9 Max Country Weather Center, I'm meteorologist Jennifer Wojcicki. Right now, it's 52 degrees.
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7: Partly cloudy skies overnight with lows around 50. Northeasterly winds around 5 miles per hour. High of 80 Thursday. Lows dip down to about 62 Thursday night. Clear skies. Clear skies and dry Friday and Saturday. Mid 80s Friday. Low 80s by Saturday. From the 104.9 Max Country Weather Center, powered by weatherology.com, I'm staff meteorologist Jennifer Wojcicki. Right now, it's 52 degrees.
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1: 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They were able to catch my cancer at stage one. 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
6: Lows of aloft around 51 overnight under mainly clear skies. Winds out of the northeast around 5 miles per hour. Daytime highs approaching 80. Thursday, mainly sunny skies. Lows of aloft around 62. Thursday night, clear skies. Lots of sunshine and dry. Friday and Saturday, mid-80s. Friday, low 80s by Saturday. From the 104.9 Max Country Weather Center, I'm meteorologist Jennifer Wojcicki. Currently 50.
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8: 80 today, under mainly sunny skies, southeasterly winds 5 to 10 miles per hour. Clear skies, tonight, lows dip down to about 62. Sunny skies, tomorrow, high temperatures reach up to 85. Dry with temps a bit above average, Saturday and Sunday, and highs from the upper 70s to the low 80s. From the 104.9 Max Country Weather Center, powered by weatherology.com, I'm staff meteorologist Jennifer Wojcicki. Right now, it's 50 degrees.
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1: Another pretty nice day for your Thursday. We'll see mostly sunny to partly cloudy skies, a southeast wind at 5 to 15 miles per hour, and high temperatures well above average. We should be closer to 70, but we'll see 80 for a high later this afternoon. We warm up, I think, the most on Friday and Saturday. With mostly sunny skies, we'll see high temperatures on Friday in the middle 80s, but it will also be windy. A gusty south wind at 10, 20, 25 miles per hour, gusting to around 40 miles per hour, will continue Friday into Saturday. On Saturday, mostly sunny, windy, and high temperatures once again in the middle and upper 80s. We sort of cool off on Sunday, but still with those highs in the lower and middle 80s and plenty of sunshine. Then we continue downhill for the temperatures. On Monday, partly cloudy skies and temperatures only in the lower 70s, which is normal for this time of year. From the Channel 8 Storm Alert Team, I'm Chief Meteorologist Rusty Dawkins, and this has been your Weather on the 8's forecast. Tune in to KLKN at 4:30, 5, 6, and 10 to catch me every weeknight.
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country's all-time hits, 104.9 Max Country. There's Vince Gill. Welcome to Thursday morning. It is Mike's for a Mission Day. That's right. It is our yearly radiothon, and this year our radiothon is for the difference makers, and we'll tell you more about that coming up at 7:30 this morning. Looks like we're going to have partly cloudy skies today, the high at 85. We are coming to you live from the NE Shed Studios, nesheds.us. Own your space. How about some Trace Adkins now? Max Country. Good morning.

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1: Mornings in the country. Welcome to Thursday morning. Hello, I am Gene. I am joined by Bryce and Alex. Good morning. Are we ready to get this day started?
2: We sure are.
1: All right, let's do it by getting people caught up on what they may have missed.
2: You did not miss Chris Stapleton, who was set to play in the Capital City yesterday because he postponed the show. Said, hey, I've got the flu. Sorry, Kansas City. Sorry, Lincoln. I'm not coming.
3: Probably a good reason.
2: Not coming tonight. Instead, he has rescheduled that Lincoln show for October 26th.
1: Still be a great show. Either one of you ever see Chris Stapleton in concert?
3: I have heard he is phenomenal. I have never been.
2: I have seen his acoustic set of all things.
3: Oh, okay. So. Interesting.
1: I would. I refer to it as a religious experience. He's amazing in concert. So
2: the last time. Never mind.
3: No, don't go there.
1: Let's go there. We don't want to skip ahead of the Husker football season that we're having right now, but let's talk a little Nebraska ball. They announced yesterday that a record 30 out of Nebraska's 32 regular season games will be nationally televised. Now, this includes your major networks and the Big Ten network, but as you know, Husker basketball hasn't really been much of a draw until recently, but they had a pretty good year. And
3: what are you talking about? Last year was great.
1: I said until recently.
3: Oh, okay. All right.
1: So, this will be the most times that Nebraska has ever appeared on national television in a regular season. So
3: go Big Fred.
1: Things are looking up. All right, let's get this day started, and we'll do that with more music. We'll do it next. Mornings in the Country.
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13: 80 today, under mainly sunny skies, southeasterly winds 5 to 10 miles per hour. Clear skies, tonight, lows dip down to about 62. Sunny skies, tomorrow, high temperatures reach up to 85. Dry with temps a bit above average, Saturday and Sunday, and highs from the upper 70s to the low 80s. From the 104.9 Max Country Weather Center, powered by weatherology.com, I'm staff meteorologist Jennifer Wojcicki. Currently, it's 46 degrees.
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0: having a little cerveza in Mexico. That is Kenny Chesney. Good morning. It is Thursday. It is Mornings in the Country, brought to you by Geneva, Hebron, and Superior Implement. Coming up in just about an hour, we will begin our annual radiothon. This year, it is with the Difference Makers. And you might be wondering, well, who are the Difference Makers? You're going to find out today. They are a group that is trying to eradicate hunger, especially in Nebraska, but throughout the world. They're just getting started, and so we are going to explain to you in great detail what the Difference Makers are and what they are doing to help eradicate hunger. So that will start here in about an hour, 7:30 this morning. We will be welcoming them in, and we'll tell you all about the Difference Makers all day long. Raise a little awareness. Maybe raise a little bit of money. Definitely going to have some fun. It is our annual Mics for a Mission. It starts here coming up at 7:30 this morning. So make sure you join us for that. But before that, we've got lots of great music. Keith Whitley, Miranda Lambert, Garth Brooks. They're all right around the corner.
1: With the latest in ag information on the Rural Radio Network, good morning. I'm Chad Moyer. 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The soybean futures market gave back some of Tuesday's gains Wednesday, while the wheat gave up all of its gains and then some yesterday. On again, off again optimism about a Black Sea ceasefire returned yesterday. Traders have plenty to consider this week, starting with today's fresh look at export sales. Rain chances are increasing for the Corn Belt with a tropical storm. Also positioning ahead of tomorrow's WASDE report is underway. Harvest reports are surprisingly high in parts of the Midwest, while others are reporting quality issues. U.S. ethanol production rose to 310 million gallons last week, up from the prior week. Margins jumped on higher ethanol and lower corn prices. For the Midwest harvest, the seven-day forecast calls for mostly dry conditions. Scattered rain and above normal temperatures, the main features. Plenty of rainfall will occur in central and eastern Brazil through mid-month. That'll improve soil conditions there. Crude oil prices jumped 4% early this morning amid Middle East supply concerns and more attacks on shipping in the Gulf and the Strait of Hormuz. Now, here in the overnight session in the ECBOT, we are trading mixed this morning in the grains. December corn up a penny at 5.03, March up one at 5.18. November soybeans are down 2 3/4, 12.94 3/4. January down 2.5 at 13.12. December bean oil up 55. December soybean meal down 3.30 a ton. December Kansas City wheat is up 1.5, 7.40. March is up 1.5 at 7.53.5. 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
8: 80 today, under mainly sunny skies, southeasterly winds 5 to 10 miles per hour. Clear skies, tonight, lows dip down to about 62. Sunny skies, tomorrow, high temperatures reach up to 85. Dry with temps a bit above average, Saturday and Sunday, and highs from the upper 70s to the low 80s. From the 104.9 Max Country Weather Center, powered by weatherology.com, I'm staff meteorologist Jennifer Wojcicki. Currently, it's 46 degrees.
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1: Mornings in the country. It's Thursday morning. I am Gene. I am joined by Alex and Bryce. Good morning.
2: I've come to believe that all politicians have skeletons in their closet.
1: That's probably true, I think, of most.
2: Well, the governor up in North Dakota, he's got them in his yard.
3: Wow, unbelievable.
2: State officials say archaeologists, did I say that term right?
1: Mm. Yes, you did.
2: Have uncovered 7 coffins containing human remains in the on the grounds of the North Dakota governor's residence in Bismarck, North Dakota.
1: You know, I don't think anybody is saying that he put them there, are they?
2: Are they?
1: I don't know. I hope not.
3: How can you be the governor of somewhere where nobody lives,
2: Alex,
3: asking for a friend? Okay. What?
2: North Dakota is home to a lot of people.
3: No, it's not. It is not.
2: Okay, well, apparently the governor's got skeletons in the ground. This is not a crime scene. You dig into this story, which is just bizarre at the headline here. The property where the governor's office and mansion sits was once home to Bismarck's First Community Cemetery.
3: Oh.
2: Mm. Most of the graves were moved to other cemeteries, but clearly a few were missed in the ground. And so while they're doing some renovations, some remains were discovered during the initial construction work. Then they open an investigation. They send out the archaeologists, and they find these coffins and another wooden box. The remains are now being studied, because that's what we do when we dig people up.
1: Yes.
2: And cataloged, with plans to rebury the people at an area cemetery next spring.
3: Let them rest in peace.
2: We're not doing that. We're studying them. Open it up to coffins. You know how much bad juju there is there?
3: Yeah.
1: Yeah, that's how curses get started.
3: How long ago was this cemetery moved?
2: We're talking back in the 1880s.
1: So a couple
3: years. That's a long time ago.
1: Hmm. And who was the guy that said, hey, there used to be a cemetery here. Let's build something on top.
2: Mm-hmm. Okay. Why not?
3: Population, by the way, of Nebraska, roughly 2 million. A little more. Population of North Dakota, about 750,000. Fewer than 800,000.
2: Why are you attacking an entire state this morning?
3: I just felt the need to share that context with people. Skeletons in his yard. That's unfortunate.
2: They've just been there for 150 years.
1: All right. We'll move on from that. Hopefully everything goes well. Hopefully they put them back in the ground and we move on. And hey, we've got an unpopular opinion coming up, so make sure that you stick around for that on Mornings in the Country.
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1: Another pretty nice day for your Thursday. We'll see mostly sunny to partly cloudy skies, a southeast wind at 5 to 15 miles per hour, and high temperatures well above average. We should be closer to 70, but we'll see 80 for a high later this afternoon. We warm up, I think, the most on Friday and Saturday. With mostly sunny skies, we'll see high temperatures on Friday in the middle 80s, but it will also be windy. A gusty south wind at 10, 20, 25 miles per hour, gusting to around 40 miles per hour, will continue Friday into Saturday. On Saturday, mostly sunny, windy, and high temperatures once again in the middle and upper 80s. We sort of cool off on Sunday, but still with those highs in the lower and middle 80s and plenty of sunshine. Then we continue downhill for the temperatures. On Monday, partly cloudy skies and temperatures only in the lower 70s, which is normal for this time of year. From the Channel 8 Storm Alert Team, I'm Chief Meteorologist Rusty Dawkins, and this has been your Weather on the 8th forecast. Tune in to KLKN at 4:30, 5, 6, and 10 to catch me every weeknight.
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Shed Studios. 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It is Mornings in the Country, brought to you by Geneva, Hebron, and Superior Implement. We'll check in with Bryce and Alex again in just a few minutes. It is Thursday, and one of us has an unpopular opinion, as we normally do on Thursday. Stick around for that after Mark Wills, Max Country.

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1: Mornings in the country. It's Thursday morning. I'm Gene, joined by Bryce and Alex. Thursday mornings, one of us likes to offer up an unpopular opinion, and Bryce has the honors today.
2: Not in the wedding. Not in the crowd. I don't care if they're your best ones you own. I don't care if they're dark wash. I don't care what they cost. Jeans have no place at a wedding.
1: I feel attacked, by the way.
2: If you've worn jeans to a wedding, this is going to make you mad this morning. But that's fine. That's why it's called unpopular opinions. It's a wedding. Dress like it. Jeans and a wedding party? Don't get me started. 20 years from now, your kids are opening up the box of photos and are looking at it. Everybody was looking like they're going to a Luke Bryan concert. I'll allow one exception this morning. The bartender. They're working. Everyone else, leave your bootcut Wranglers at home, my friends.
1: And usually, you mentioned the bartender. The bartender is actually usually dressed nicely at one of those events. So, first of all, you said Gene, and I got triggered. But you're not talking me. Well, you might be talking. I should not be allowed at weddings. That is true. But
3: correct.
1: You're talking jeans, the article of clothing.
3: Okay, hear me out, Bryce, though. What is the worst part about somebody who decides to starch a pair of nice jeans and put on a nice button-up shirt? I mean, there are a lot of people in the great state of Nebraska who are not going to go wear a pair of khakis to anywhere or anything, period. So why are you dogging on jeans?
2: Why is it so much to ask that on the day you get married or on the day you stand next to some of your closest, to a close friend who asks you to stand up there with them, why is it so much to ask that you put on a pair of dress pants?
1: Now, I have to clarify something here. I want to make sure I'm understanding you. You're not just talking about the wedding party. You're talking about people attending the wedding.
2: Yes.
1: Oh, my goodness. You're lucky I'm wearing pants, let alone wearing dress pants.
3: Oh, that was a thought we did not need. Why do you have to say stuff like that?
1: I mean wearing shorts.
3: No,
1: come
3: you
1: on.
3: Did not. You did not.
1: Well, by the end of the night, well, you never know. No. Man, of course, I am probably the wrong person to mention this to because I'm not a big wedding guy anyway, but I say wear what makes you happy. Just be there.
3: Gene says he's doing great if he's wearing pants.
1: I think we can all say that's a wonderful thing. All right, we will discuss this as the morning goes on. What do you think about Bryce's unpopular opinion that you should not wear jeans to a wedding? We'll talk about that, and we got more music next. Mornings in the Country.
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10: 80 today, under mainly sunny skies, southeasterly winds 5 to 10 miles per hour. Clear skies, tonight, lows dip down to about 62. Sunny skies, tomorrow, high temperatures reach up to 85. Dry with temps a bit above average, Saturday and Sunday, and highs from the upper 70s to the low 80s. From the 104.9 Max Country Weather Center, powered by weatherology.com, I'm staff meteorologist Jennifer Wojcicki. Currently, it's 46 degrees.
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0: you live from the NE Sheds Studios, NESheds.us. It's Mornings in the Country, brought to you by Geneva Hebron and Superior Implement. Coming up in just a few minutes, we will begin our annual Mics for a Mission this year. We're going to be talking to the fine folks at Difference Makers and Difference is in Action. We're going to tell you all about it. New organization doing great things, and we've got all the details coming up. It's Microphones for a Mission, and it's coming up.
1: U.S. farm debt has reached a record, but the federal government may be undercounting how much farmers actually owe. With today's agriculture news, I'm Alex Makavica on the Rural Radio Network. Good morning. That's according to Reuters, who reports the latest USDA estimate putting inflation-adjusted farm debt at more than $605 billion. That's more than double the level back in 2000. But Reuters reports farmers are increasingly turning to suppliers, equipment dealers, cooperatives, and other non-traditional lenders, making that debt harder for USDA to track. A 2024 study found equipment debt from non-traditional lenders was as much as four times higher than what USDA data showed. USDA says it's now researching better ways to measure debt and determine whether financial stress in agriculture could spill over into the broader economy. A major fertilizer project for Nebraska joins a federal priority list. Steve White reports.
2: Project Meadowlark has been added to the federal Fast 41 Transparency Dashboard, the first manufacturing project to receive that designation. That will show the project's federal permitting schedule and progress. CEO Joshua Westling previously testified before the Senate Ag Committee. He says Nebraska remains one of the nation's largest fertilizer-consuming regions, despite having limited local production.
3: The cost of moving fertilizer to where it is needed and the consequences when it doesn't arrive on time are borne by our farmers.
2: Westling praised federal efforts to streamline permitting. He warned delays in expanding U.S. fertilizer production could leave farmers exposed to future supply disruptions or volatile prices tied to global conflicts.
1: Thanks, Steve. 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
9: 80 today under mainly sunny skies, southeasterly winds 5 to 10 miles per hour. Clear skies tonight, lows dip down to about 62. Sunny skies tomorrow, high temperatures reach up to 85. Dry with temps a bit above average Saturday and Sunday, and highs from the upper 70s to the low 80s. From the 104.9 Max Country Weather Center, powered by weatherology.com, I'm staff meteorologist Jennifer Wojcicki. Currently, it's 46 degrees.
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1: Mornings in the country. It is Thursday morning. Hello, I am Gene, joined once again by Bryce and Alex. Good morning.
2: Bryce is dogging on the working man this morning.
3: What does the working man have to do with attending a wedding?
2: Okay, working man goes out, his jeans are covered in God only knows what, and you say, even though they're nice and clean and starched and
3: you
2: whatever.
3: You said they're covered in whoever knows
2: what. On his day-to-day
3: which has
2: clothing,
3: what to do with a wedding.
2: You're saying, despite that, okay, he's going to go put on a nice pair of pants. He's going to change. They're starched and ready to go. They're stacked on top of his boots. And you say, nope, dude, you're not dressed nicely. Don't come to a wedding. You can't be in a wedding in them. No jeans whatsoever.
3: I mean, it's not my thing to tell you what to wear or tell your guests what
2: to
3: wear.
2: You literally are doing that this morning.
3: I'm just telling you that I think jeans have no place at a wedding. That's my personal preference. I think a wedding is a sacred event. It should happens.
2: Do you want to give me the shovel so you can stop digging?
3: No, sometimes I start digging. I toss the shovel out of the hole while I'm a foot in. Listen, I think people just should be more clear about what you expect out of your guests, okay? I'm going to read you the exact terminology. Sorry if you guys who kindly invited us to your wedding. We plan to be there. I think we are, repeat. But let me read you the what should I wear.
2: This is somebody you know?
3: Well, we're going to their wedding.
4: Well, they got
3: this
4: invited.
3: This is the aspect on their website where it says, what should I wear? I think we just make things so confusing for people. And I give you a prime example. We kindly ask guests to wear their Sunday best. What does that mean?
1: That's a wide varying description right
3: okay.
1: there.
3: Okay, well, no, in general, what does that mean?
2: Why are you looking at me?
3: I'm asking a question.
2: Women's clothing apparel.
3: Same men. Sunday best. What
2: Sunday
3: is Sunday best,
2: for
3: best
2: men?
3: Mean? Well, the Bible tells you to wear your best clothing possible to church.
2: In this day and age, that obviously is very different.
3: Sunday best. Next sentence. There's no need for formal wear. Well, what do I wear?
1: That is confusing.
2: I can be like Gene and just don't wear pants.
1: Mm-hmm. Well, on Sunday, of course, I'm not getting dressed up. I ain't going anywhere. So.
2: Oh, Gene.
3: Just saying, be clear with people what you expect out of them. And at our wedding, described it as a formal affair.
2: I was
3: wearing a tuxedo. I don't want to see somebody wearing blue jeans.
2: Okay, just to clarify. Are you for or against people listing out their dress codes at weddings?
3: I think you should be clear about what you expect.
2: So what if they say jeans are fine? Because I
3: you do you. It's not my wedding.
2: I got an invite. Bryce, you are literally going off on a tangent. I got an invite. The physical mail said, by all means, come in your jeans. It said that on the invite.
1: It's odd that somebody would include that, but I guess that's why we're having this discussion. So.
2: All right. Bryce is anti-jeans this morning.
3: Are you going to a country concert or a wedding? Which one is it?
1: I just keep hearing my name over and over again in a detrimental way, and it's making me feel sad.
2: Mm-hmm.
1: So. I'll move on from that, though, and we'll do that with more music. We'll do it next. Mornings in the country.
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was the perfect country and western song. 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
10: Another pretty nice day for your Thursday. We'll see mostly sunny to partly cloudy skies, a southeast wind at 5 to 15 miles per hour, and high temperatures well above average. We should be closer to 70, but we'll see 80 for a high later this afternoon. We warm up, I think, the most on Friday and Saturday. With mostly sunny skies, we'll see high temperatures on Friday in the middle 80s, but it will also be windy. A gusty south wind at 10, 20, 25 miles per hour, gusting to around 40 miles per hour will continue Friday into Saturday. On Saturday, mostly sunny, windy, and high temperatures once again in the middle and upper 80s. We sort of cool off on Sunday, but still with those highs in the lower and middle 80s and plenty of sunshine. Then we continue downhill for the temperatures. On Monday, partly cloudy skies and temperatures only in the lower 70s, which is normal for this time of year. From the Channel 8 Storm Alert Team, I'm Chief Meteorologist Rusty Dawkins, and this has been your Weather on the 8's forecast. Tune in to KLKN at 4:30, 5, 6, and 10 to catch me every weeknight.
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11: And good morning. Welcome to, well, it's year number two of our big Microphones for a Mission, and we have difference makers with us today. Now, I've got Carrie Hofsnyder and Del Fike with me. Now, should I say difference makers or should I say difference in action? Because there's a story there, isn't there?
12: We are now a nonprofit, so the IRS would probably like us to say our official name, Difference in Action. Thank you.
11: All right. So Difference in Action. Welcome. Thank you very much for coming in, and thank you for everything that you guys do. Now, we're introducing a lot of people to what Difference in Action is. And then we'll be talking about this all day long. We'll be talking to you two. We'll be talking to some other people that are involved. Kind of give us the origin story of where it all started and where it is going. So,
12: all right, the origin story began at Wessel's Living History Farm at an event we had there. It was actually a Graze Mastery event. That's the business I co-founded with Del Fike and a team of people across Nebraska and the country. What we wanted to do with that is bring what we had been learning about agricultural change home. And so we had various speakers on the topics of water conservation and quality, implementing new practices such as no-till or cover crop rotation, ultra-high-density grazing. But most importantly, we presented the food security project to our area. That's really what this is about. And I'm going to talk more about that when I explain, why we're doing this. But we had that event. I naturally thought when I put on an event in York County, I'm like, I know a great FFA chapter that could have some volunteers for me. And so we have three incredible leaders of the agricultural education at York Public Schools. Abby, Rachel, Jason, they are the hardest working people amongst them that I know. And Jason said, yeah, I'll have three gals for you. And so Mila Stodiak, Michaela Schneider, and Tatum Meathy were my three female volunteers that we spent a long time learning about not only difference in agriculture, but also food security. I took them to the Center for People in Lincoln, a bigger mission helping in a variety of ways. But most importantly, I took them to Blue Valley Community Action in York, Nebraska, and they're one of our partners. And Jen Hari told them what's really going on with hunger in our area, and it's happening even here. And so then we had the event. We pulled it off. Some wonderful people came, doctors, superintendents, everyday people, teachers. We had about 50 people there. And afterwards, Jason and Kurt Vandewall, Brandy Vandewall, and hopefully you'll hear from them too. We'll talk about them. Nate Belcher of Hybrid 85, myself, created an advisory committee to create a nonprofit because the FFA can only do so much. They do so much. But this is really different, and they can work in tandem, and that's why we're here today.
11: All right. And, you know, we talk about food insecurity. Food insecurity is something that most of us, we really don't even think about. I mean, people that are suffering from food insecurity don't talk about it, and those of us that aren't, we don't really see it. This is kind of a hidden problem. You wouldn't even think our friends and neighbors that we see every day, what, probably one out of four of them is suffering from food insecurity. Tell me a little bit about that.
12: Right. So there's three statistics and the reasons we are so motivated to work on these issues. First one, 90% of our food in Nebraska is imported. Okay, we have a national, we have a state food security issue for all of us there. Secondly, one in five children in Nebraska face food insecurity. These are actually statistics from the Kids Count report. They are generated from the Grocers Association, Voices for Children, Center for Rural Affairs. These are backed up by research. 48 out of 93 Nebraska counties are considered food deserts. There is a very intensive report about this. What that means in layman's terms is they do not have access to fresh food for sure, and maybe just a gas station or maybe nothing. So you're totally at the mercy of something transported in almost half of our state's counties.
11: Which just doesn't make sense. You know, we look around and we see food literally growing everywhere. So for roughly half of the state to be in what is called a food desert, it's hard to digest that because it doesn't make sense when you look around, does it?
12: So. It is hard because we go to the grocery store and the shelves are full. And, you know, there's calories. There are calories out there in the store. It's access. And then the crops here, every region of the country, we've been in 40 states through Grazemaster. Del can tell you about that. That's really where he shines. But everywhere's different with what they grow. So here, you know, the system has impacted what we grow to the point where we're growing primarily food for feed for livestock, a ruminant animal that was really designed to graze in a lot of ways. There's a lot of talk about that. And the other thing we're growing is ethanol for our fuel tank. Now, are those things that are part of the system that are important? Yes. Has the pendulum swung too far in some of this monoculture? Yes. And farmers know this too. They want some rational center, and I think we can get there. But most importantly, we can start learning about the diversity in agriculture that is present in this country, and actually one farm to the another is different. And so we can think about some of this land in a different way. And Dell has a 10% theory that I think is really, really makes sense.
11: All
12: how
11: right.
12: We can change.
11: Let's bring Dell in here. Thank you very much, Dell, for joining us. Dell Fike from Grazemasters. Tell us, first of all, a little bit about Grazemasters and then what Carrie was just talking about there.
1: Yeah, Carrie really filled you guys in with all the details to get this going. Grazemaster is the group, like Carrie said, that her and I founded several years ago. It's based, the name is based after the breed of cattle I trademarked. I built my own breed of cattle. call him Graze Master. We figure if we can build a breed of cattle that can work any place, we can build a business that can help people any place. And so, as she implied, you know, we've got a lot of reach across the country. I've spent nearly my entire life traveling all over the United States, getting to see every different type of operation. And my dad was always a big fan of, if you're going to be in agriculture, you need to go see what every other agriculture operation looks like, not just what we do here.
11: Okay.
1: So, you know, when we think about a lot of people, excuse me, are pretty much just, you know, isolated in their own backyard, you tend to think just like the people, you know, that you're closest to and what they're talking about. And so the Graze Master deal turned into a lot of cool things with a lot of good partners that have helped us along the way. I think we've really now come to where we need to be in this through our consulting and really helping operations. But about 10 years ago, we started talking about doing a nonprofit, and we wanted to do a nonprofit different than anyone else. We didn't want to be held down by political stuff. We didn't want any red tape. We didn't want a huge group of bureaucratic type people telling us what we could and couldn't do. And so Difference in Action actually has been evolving for, you know, a decade, and we finally did it. And we couldn't have done it in a more important way than starting it right here, basically in the breadbasket. You know, like I said, I've been all over the country. York County's got a lot of potential, and we got a lot of things we can do different. But we have to educate people that, first and foremost, like you were saying, you know, hey, I don't even know that my neighbor is hungry. And so we drive by, we do all this stuff, we have our busy lives, and then there's all these people hanging in the balance. And I will not accept that we should have any hungry people anywhere, but in Nebraska especially. It's just unacceptable for me, with all the potential of what we could do to actually raise and grow food, nutritious food, but people don't know how to do it. They might not have the spot to do it. They might not have the money to do it. That's where we come in. And Carrie's building a lot of these programs that are immediate boots on the ground, that are working with a lot of different other cool nonprofits and community-based type deals that are already doing great things. So we bring kind of a freestyle approach to no strings attached. We want this to work, and we want it to work immediately. And before we can get to the romance of the most beautiful type of food and raising it, first we got to feed all these people. And that may not look like what the nutritionists want them to eat. Back to, it's unacceptable that they don't have at least some food to eat. So we have to go through steps, and first getting them, everyone, food is what we need to do. Then we'll start to educate. Then we'll start to build these programs. And it's kind of all going in at the same time, too, when we look at it. But this is something we always want to do. We want to make a difference, you know, starting here, but then on a global impact, too.
11: All right. And, of course, we're talking with Carrie Hofschneider and Del Fike here. We're trying to raise awareness today with our little radiothon. It's called Mics for a Mission, and we're talking about Difference in Action. And, Del, you mentioned, you know, this is, well, it's new, but it's been 10 years in the making. Tell me a little bit about where we are today, just, you know, on the ground floor.
1: So we're fully functional as a 501c3 in this. We wanted to make it so people could, contribute their hard-earned money to something that they could get a tax deduction on. In agriculture, we all laugh a little bit about, we've got enough tax deductions, but this is actually one that matters.
11: Uh-huh.
1: So a lot of these other things that we're doing, especially in agriculture, is there's a lot of room, and I'm going to be the first to say that there's a lot of room for me, my operation, with what I'm doing with my family, to really step up and, you know, swing for the fences with this and make it good, not for just this county. We're going to go to different schools. We're going to go to different communities. We're going to go to different larger nonprofits, and we come with a different story. We come with experience you know, backed by a lot of failure. And, you know, just the extent of what I've got to travel and what Carrie's got to see, we need to take this head on, and that's what we're doing.
11: All right, excellent. Well, we're going to take a quick break here and catch our breath. We've got a long day in front of us. It is Microphones for a Mission, and we're talking with Carrie and Dell, and we'll have some other guests coming on as the day goes on, and we're going to give people all the information. Basically, today is an education where we're going to try and get the word out there about Difference in Action and make sure that people know what it is and how they can get involved. So we'll take a quick break here and we will be right back. It's Microphones for a Mission with Difference in Action, and we will be right back on the Nebraska Rural Radio Network.
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3: High temperatures reach up to 80 today under mainly clear skies, southeasterly winds 8 to 15 miles per hour. Clear skies tonight, lows around 62. High temperatures reach up to 85 tomorrow. Sunshine expected Saturday with daytime highs approaching 82. 81 Sunday. From the 104.9 Max Country Weather Center, powered by weatherology.com, I'm staff meteorologist Jennifer Wojcicki. Right now, 46.
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1: And welcome back to Microphones for a Mission. We are sitting with Carrie Hofsnyder and Del Fike from Graze Masters, and we are talking about Difference in Action, relatively new. Now, you said you've been working on this for 10 years now, but Difference in Action itself is a very new entity, and you're working on so many things, but mainly food education and food insecurity. And we're going to tell some stories. One of the best ways that you can get people's attention is to tell some stories. And Del, you've got one, and I only just know a little bit about this, and I'm already hooked. So tell us, please, some more.
2: Well, absolutely. So, you know, when you're the oldest guy, you know, in most rooms now, like I've become the old timer, you always have a few stories that you've picked up. One that's really cool, and totally related to the hunger issue, was my father, Kenneth Fike, was recruited by Roswell Garst of Garst and Thomas that worked with Pioneer Hybrid Seeds. So, you know, pretty common deal, Pioneer corn. We're in corn country, so this is a great story. But my dad was recruited by Roswell Garst to sell hybrid corn in the 50s. And a cool thing about something that happened in the 50s with Roswell Garst was Roswell was trying to expand their markets globally. And he started a relationship with Khrushchev, the leader of the Soviet Union.
1: You don't even really think about us having any sort of a relationship with the Soviet Union.
2: And we didn't really until that part. And, you know, that was the heart of the Cold War, or at least the start, you know, very early stages of the Cold War. And, of course, he wanted to go sell corn over there, but where they came together was their thinking on a world that is fed is a world that's content, and they won't fight. And so when we think about this today, it's not we're not trying to keep people down with this Difference in Action. We're trying to really raise people up. But when we think about stories like that, we are starting here with a very global mission like Roswell did with Khrushchev. And that kind of went back and forth. But in, I think it was 1959, my dad got to go back to Roswell's farm in Iowa when Khrushchev visited. And he said it was quite a deal. Roswell Garst was very outspoken. And I remember Roswell as a little kid. My sisters remember him more because he used to come to all the picnics that Pioneer Seed had. This was Roswell Garst, a leader. You know, if you don't know Roswell Garst, dig into it. He was a very interesting dude, super smart. But he invited Khrushchev and his wife to their farm in Coon Rapids, Iowa. And they were on a silage pile trying to talk. And this is very famous if you research it, but Roswell was very outspoken, and the reporters started to get too close to him, so he started picking up hands of silage and throwing them at the reporters to back him up. You know, enough is enough. You know, you're too close. We're trying to save the world here. But it was a statement that, you know, we've all got a big mission. We're all going to be involved. You know, like he was like, reporters, you're all going to have your chance. You know, it's just like radio guys, you know, it's a whole deal like that. But making a difference without caring how you come off is kind of the way I am, in a way, with a true caring for every person. So Carrie's the person that, does the genuine nice talking. I'm the genuine, you're going to hear it like it is. And hey, we got a lot of work to do in this hunger deal.
1: Yes.
2: And I see a lot of opportunity all across this county, all across Nebraska, all across the country and the world. We just, you know, raising feed and fuel are very important in a lot of ways, but we don't need very many acres. And Nebraska used to raise a lot of its own food. It used to be an orchard state, things like that. it's all been done before. Nothing we talk about on the regenerative ag side or what we're doing, you know, with

0: this can all be done. We all have a part to play in this. And that's why the Difference in Action deal is so exciting, because we can really make a difference starting right here.
1: All right. Excellent. And you don't even think about Khrushchev coming to the United States, because by the end, that was a pretty contentious relationship.
0: Yeah, it gets in, Lord only knows where it's at now. But that's really a great example of what we're doing with this Difference in Action deal, is we're bypassing the red tape. We're bypassing the people that say we can't do it. We go right to the people that need it, with the groups that are already in existence helping with this. And so we're just trying to bring our knowledge to, how we can expedite this, because it needs to be expedited.
1: And we're speaking internationally here. Now, Carrie, you've got a story. We'll get to it in just a minute. But before we do that, if people want to learn more online about Difference in Action, is there a place that they can go to get a little more information to kind of figure out what's going on here? So
2: yeah, there's two ways. We have a Difference Makers. It's a teen page, so we're really hypersensitive to that. But you can friend us, and I monitor that like a mama, okay? So, like, you're actually looking at me if you're getting in there, and I'm blocking you if you're weird. But anyway, it's really positive, and most people are not weird and really want to help. So that's where to join us online. That's really controlled. We will have a small website, but that's coming, but we got to do it right. The other individual, you just need to call and call me or text me, 402-363-8963. I will get you all the information you need, and we'll go from there. So that's where to find us.
1: All right. Excellent. Well, we're going to take another quick break here. So hold on to your story. We're talking internationally here, what's going on with Difference in Action. So stick around. We are doing Microphones for a Mission. Right now, we're talking with Carrie and Dell, and we will have some other guests coming in as the day goes along. But we're here all day long, and we are giving you as much information as we possibly can about Difference in Action. So we'll be right back in just a few minutes. Right now, let's see what's going on in the world of the Rural Radio Network.
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4: 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Corn futures mixed slightly lower this morning, pressured by advancing harvest and a higher dollar. Crude oil is up about 4% this morning on word the White House might be drawing up plans for further attacks on Iran. And, of course, the WASD coming out tomorrow. Corn stocks expected to rise. Yield might turn a little bit lower. Ethanol production jumped 4.5% last week. Ethanol margins remain solid. Soybean futures, no new announcements this morning. Presidents Trump and Xi expected to meet again in China at the APEC meeting mid-November. The WASD at the end of the week, maybe a small bump in yield towards 53 bushels to the acre, but the guesses range from 51.7 to 54. On the demand side, rising crush, solid export demand could require upwards demand adjustments by USDA. Here's how we are starting in the grain trade this morning. We are mixed. December corn down a quarter, 501 and three quarters. March is steady at 517. November soybeans down 4.25 at 1293 and a quarter. January down 4.25 at 1310 and a quarter. December bean oil up 17. December soybean meal down 250 a ton. December Kansas City wheat 3/4 up 739 and a quarter. Over on the livestock side, mixed to mostly lower to start the trading session. Dease live cattle down 2 at 223.75. February steady at 226.55. November feeder cattle down 32 at 335.47. January down 42 at 329.97. December lean hogs off 62, 68.47. February down 75, 79 at 69.20. Class 3 milk November up 4 cents. This is the rural.
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5: What waits in the woods?
6: High temperatures reach up to 80 today under mainly clear skies. Southeasterly winds 8 to 15 miles per hour. Clear skies tonight, lows around 62. High temperatures reach up to 85 tomorrow. Sunshine expected Saturday with daytime highs approaching 82. 81 Sunday. From the 104.9 Max Country Weather Center, powered by weatherology.com, I'm staff meteorologist Jennifer Wojcicki. Right now, 46.
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1: And it is Microphones for a Mission, and we are doing it this year for Difference in Action. And I have Carrie Hofschneider and Del Fike here with me, and we're talking internationally. Now, last time we were talking about the Soviet Union, but we're going a little bit more recent here this time, aren't we, Carrie?
2: So yes. So at my core, I love to learn and I love to write, but mostly I love to learn. And I love to learn from real people. And so the network that we have established for Difference in Action is actually international in scope. And there's some people that I want to talk about that I was drawn to through social media to this effort. So when I said I was going to do this, what happens is a lot of people from other areas of the world that are very impoverished reach out to you. And I would get probably about 15 messages a day. And a lot of them were from areas of Africa. And it really was bothering me because I can't donate to everybody, you know? And it truly bothers me because in essence, we really can, right? If we really thought about it. So I had to hone my focus on people that I thought, wow, this really aligns with what we're doing. And they really have a lot to teach us, and we have a lot to share with them. So there's a couple brothers in Kenya with their families. Their name is Calvin and Joseph Juma. And just like here, one's a livestock guy and one's a farmer. And they have their differences. When I was in high school, I was in Oklahoma, I was Laura, and there's a song, the farmer and the cowman can be friends, and she's desperately trying to get them to get along. If you know that musical, look, I didn't succeed. It is something. It's actually biblical in proportions. But anyway, they are awesome. And I'm just learning their story, but I have been following them for a year. And I'm like, these are the guys. So Calvin's the farmer, and Calvin is rocking the free world, and they live in a slum in Kenya. And they are doing a farm there that is regenerative, truly regenerative, and they are making things grow out of trash. It is amazing. It is pristine. These are people who are well kept. They are amazing family. They are hardworking. So he's growing the crop side. The wives are involved. The community is involved there, and it's growing. But they have a huge amount of cleanup. And recently they had a cleanup day. And, you know, when people complain about stuff here needing to clean up, you go there and you look at that mountain and you look at the spirit they give that mountain every day to create a path. The other gentleman is the livestock guy. He happens to have a lot of birds, and he shares it with me. I was like, you've got to just know that I cannot respond to every video, but I love getting them. But there's roosters, beautiful birds. These would be the purple ribbon winners at the fair. I mean, this guy loves these birds. He is feeding them well. And they don't have a lot of, they don't have technology. What I love that they have are phones. So for people who say, well, why do these people, who they have phones? That is a huge access to them being able to grow their vision. It is a way to get them monetized. In part of this crazy world we're in with that, that's how it works. It is a way to get their story out, and it is a way to communicate with the outside. So anyway, he has his birds and he has major goals. The first goal he presented to me, it took him a year to ask for any funding. And so this was our first step in this. It was a very humble ask. He said, I need $130 for a feed mixer because it would just help me be more efficient with all the birds. I can mix. This is a sort of, it is electric, but it's more of I don't know. I'm not a machine person. he sent me everything about it if anyone would like to learn. And we were able to get that. And that was because of his endurance on that. Nothing. That's nothing. That is just a start.
1: And you mentioned $130. Mm-hmm. To us, we went $130. That changed his life.
2: Like, it's the exchange system is for a banker to explain to all of us. I think banking should be on this, too. But anyway, very interesting. And then one thing lends to another. I have a little funny about that, though, because I kind of joke that farmers have iron disease because they get really, they love their tractors, all right? You know, who's more nostalgia of the John Deere that Grandpa drove? I get it. But these guys, you know, he got his feeder. He's like, oh, no, they're saying I need this wire now, and it's going to be whatever. And I go, total farm girl. I'm like, look, I know you got stuff around there that would work. And so he's like, I called the distributor. Yep, I can find a wire around here and make it work. And he's like, it's actually better, and you save a lot of money. So, like,
1: there you go.
2: You get this stuff and you think the add-on you need. And now you guys, I know farmers out there listening are going, yeah, the add-ons are a pain in the butt. And a lot of this having to hook up to the internet and the satellite and the climate controls is driving them crazy. So that's a whole nother program. But anyway, you know, Joseph's right there with you in Kenya. He's got his machine now, and now it's just too complicated, but he's rocking it. Those two gentlemen are inspiring me every day. It reminds me this is not a mountain too high to climb. We're good here. We can do this. The other guy is Boaz, also from Kenya. Boaz is in a different scope of things. His name, Boaz is the farmer in the Bible. Boaz.
1: Yes.
2: Like, how cool is that? On his Facebook page, it says, I am a father. That's his description. I love that. Anyway, he is truly a father, and he has done literally thousands of workshops across his country and internationally around growing food. He works harder than anyone I know. It's really humbling. He is a father. He's away from home a lot, but his children are studying all over. They are highly successful, and he, too, has very little. And that's why I wanted to go yesterday. So to bring this back home, we are the same. Human beings are the same, wherever we are. So these guys are my brothers and sisters in a slum. I don't care. Their backgrounds are educated people. In the case of Juma's, their parents were Christians. I don't know what happened with that. There was some struggle economically. They were highly educated. They ended up in the slums. Their mother and father are out of the slums now. And I get emotional. All Joseph wants is a tiny house outside the slums to raise his birds and have a farm. That is not different than our ancestors.
1: Mm-hmm.
2: Sorry.
1: And I'm going back to where you said, you know, going on to the farming side, mm-hmm. where they're literally growing food out of garbage.
2: Yeah, they're growing it out of, like, reusable things.
1: Yeah.
2: So, like, pots or plastic tubs or
1: anything they can probably find.
2: Anything we're throwing away.
1: Yeah.
2: Anything.
1: It's stuff
2: they
1: we
2: would
1: take
2: find.
1: For granted. Yeah. So, the struggle is real out there, and not just locally, but worldwide. Now, of course, this all got started locally, mm-hmm. and we'll talk a little bit about that. In just a few minutes, can we go back to the Sojourner? Is that
2: Hope Sojourn event?
1: The Hope Sojourn, yeah.
2: Yeah. Sojourn is a journey.
1: We'll go back to that, and we'll get a little bit more to the origins, the local origins,
2: yes, very important.
1: Of difference in action. So we are doing Microphones for a Mission, and we'll be talking with Carrie and Dell most of the day. You guys will be with us till deep into the afternoon, and we got some other interviews lined up, and we'll have some other special guests too. But right now, we're going to take a quick break. Again, you can find all this information. Difference Makers does have their Facebook page out there. You can find some more information there. But we'll talk about the first real event of Difference Makers coming up here in just a few minutes. It's Microphones for a Mission on the Rural Radio Network.
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1: And welcome back to Microphones for a Mission as we are highlighting difference in action. And this time around, we're going to send it over to Parker, and he is going to talk with York FFA Director Jason Hirschfeld. Here is Parker.
2: York FFA Ag Instructor and on the Advisory Committee for Difference in Action is joining us. Jason, thanks for the time today. How are you?
3: Good.
2: Very good. Well, tell us.
3: Beautiful day.
2: Yeah, absolutely. Tell us about Difference in Action. What has been your involvement with Difference in Action? What have you seen come about with this program here over the last few years with your involvement around the agriculture community here in around York County and beyond?
3: Yeah, so I can take zero credit for Difference in Action. This is a Kerry has done a phenomenal job. The only thing I've done is I recruited some kids and asked them to join Kerry's efforts. Yeah. And Kerry has done an absolutely amazing job exposing kids to really food insecurities in our state and in our local community. She's put those kids in some amazing leadership opportunities, and I just encourage the kids to stay involved. And the program is growing. It's got a great mission behind it, and it's going to be fun to see how this transpires in the future and continues to grow.
2: Yeah, as you know, agriculture education is just hugely important to this area. How would you say Difference in Action and ag education really promote, support, and will continue to ag education students in the future?
3: Well, I tell people, if you eat or wear clothes, you're directly involved in agriculture, no matter where you live or what your future aspirations are. And Difference in Action brings a big awareness in terms of the food awareness, right? The sector, thinking about others, empathy, trying to calculate and figure how you can make an impact within your local community. In terms of ag education, everyone needs to understand where their food comes from and how it can be secured, right? And at the end of the day, ag education is huge, especially when you think about our local economy. We think about one of the biggest employers in York County and even in Nebraska with being ag, and it's just very important that people understand, learn, and understand the opportunities within the ag sector.
2: What is one thing that people may not know about food insecurity, food security? What's one thing people may not know?
3: Well, I can, the very first trip, if you will, that Kerry lined up, these students that were kind of like the charter officers, if you will, and myself, we joined Kerry at Blue Valley, and the number of families that get served through even some of these local organizations was mind-boggling. The amount of need that is even in our backyard, it absolutely shocked me. And that's where it really did inspire these kids to want to start making a difference, and is fueling the thoughts, the ideas, the program, and the creation of this new organization.
2: It's very important stuff, right, Jason? We'll appreciate the time today. How are things going there with the FFA program here, the Agri-Science Center, and things that are happening with the agricultural programs here in York?
3: Yeah, our program continues to grow. I'm amazed every year that, I think maybe our membership numbers will plateau from the previous year, and we see growth. We have a new addition to our staff. So we have Abigail Hodges, which is first-year teacher, and she joined Rachel Stair and myself. And so we're excited about the growth opportunities within our programming, within our courses, our offerings. Also extremely excited about how we continue to grow the FFA and challenge kids and expose them to more opportunities and contests and just keep creating that high expectations to learn and compete and do the best you can, and just expose kids to some different things that maybe they didn't know that they had a skill or an interest in. In terms of the Agri-Science Center, we are continually being blown away with the support from the community to get that built. The foundation has been just absolutely amazing with getting the renovations started. The first building on that 3-building property that we will move, you know, our ag ed program to is in progress. It's being, I guess, renovated right now is what I should say. Insulation was just sprayed the other day, and that'll start moving fast. So our food science lab and meat science lab will be done here in the next few months, I would guess. And then our agronomy and biotech lab will be in that same building, so that should be completed as well. And then they'll hopefully move on to phase 2, the second building. But it's going to be a lot of fun to be able to have the space and the availability of of square footage to allow us to continue to grow and expand our program and our offerings and truly get our education as hands-on as possible.
2: All right, Jason, thanks again for the time today. Well, I guess one final thing, too. Tell us about the Harvest Moon that's coming up on November 8th, that celebration in York.
3: Yep, so Harvest Moon is, you purchase tickets online, and it'll be available at yorkffa.com. And basically, it's a really high-end supper. It's at the Holtus Convention Center. We have a silent auction. We also have a labor auction, and then we have entertainment, and we have free daycare for kids, and then we have a small program where we induct somebody into the York FFA Hall of Fame. And then it's actually a really high energy. It's a super fun evening, and that all the proceeds go back to benefit our FFA chapter. It helps cover all of our registration costs, expenses, etc. It also helps supplement some things within the animal lab and our greenhouse, and so we utilize those funds to really for our entire chapter throughout the year.
2: Terrific. November 8th.
3: So it's a really important event for us.
2: Yeah, November 8th. Yep. There you go. YorkFFA.com for more details on that as well. You guys enjoy it all. Thanks for taking the time with us today to talk about Difference in Action and some stuff going on with FFA. Appreciate you, and have a great rest of your day.
3: Yeah, thank you.
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1: All right, and welcome back. We are in hour number two of Microphones for a Mission. We are highlighting today Difference in Action, and I have Carrie Hofschneider and Del Fike here with me. Now, we're going back to, you mentioned that this has kind of been in the planning stages for 10 years, but it really and truly got kind of a kickstart with an event that you had out at Wessel's Living History Farm, about a year and a half ago, was it? Tell me a little bit about what that was and how it got things rolling. So
7: that decade you're talking about is when our group in various capacities was going across the country and consulting on farms and ranches, which we still do. And we were noticing a dire need. So about, I would say 50 to 70% of the farms and ranches that we helped could not pay us. Mm-hmm. All right. So these are the people who get that we need change. There's two groups. There's the people who have their backs against the wall. They're going to lose the farm and the bank's calling. Okay. And they're going, how can we save money? We're not talking about soil health. We're talking about we're screwed if we need help. Mm-hmm. The other ones are super progressive. And a lot of farmers, modern farmers, if they're like progressive farmer, that's the magazine, right? The ones that really get the future know the future is we got to lessen inputs, we got to save money, we got to work in tandem with the earth, we got to make this work because everything's so DAMN expensive. So that's the groups we were working with. Hence, we were like, rural is in a crisis financially, We always know that. But is the crisis something they really understand? Because we only know what we see out of the tractor cab or whatever. I only know what I know from ground conditioning. You only know what you know from your conditioning. That doesn't make us dumb. It makes us ignorant to what we don't know. Mm-hmm. So what I said is like, I really need to bring the message home, not me. I'm a writer storyteller. I'm not adopting these practices. So I brought the people in front of us, this community that I thought would relate. Vance McCoy was a speaker. He operates Triple Creek Cover Crops out of Perkins County. He is building soil in the sand. Mm-hmm. So we can do this everywhere. And he is so awesome. Is he doing this on all his acres? No, he is doing high intensity research. He is incorporated in a lot of those acres, and he is every day constantly sharing, and he's an educator. So the problem with us of making money in our business model is we're all basically teachers or and like really mission-oriented people. Teachers out there know they're buying supplies for their classrooms. They're not in it for the money. And we just needed to ramp it up. But Vance talked about it. He also talked a lot about water. He knows farmers out here. He's had farm ground or farmed out here. He knows people. Vance is doing something extra cool, too. He's starting a church in his community that's all about helping the poor. So that's a whole nother story that he's doing now. So he's a speaker. And Lindsay Licht, she was a Husker volleyball player. She's like, use the fact that I was a Husker volleyball player to get people. But honestly, she worked at Center for People all the time. Now she's a professor at UNL. Awesome fit. She talked about hunger and the at that time, was it, don't quote me, it was either 10,000 people a week or a month at Center for People going through. And these are immigrant people who need education on language, and these are people who need food today. That when we saw that line, they typically don't let visitors see, but I got to see the line. And these are not people working the system.
1: Mm-hmm.
7: They're probably working at plants that feed all of us,
1: yeah,
7: like Tyson, like whatever. So that event, my hope and prayer was like, look, I don't want to make people feel bad. I want to make people feel good. I want them to say, I am blessed. You know, the farmers driving out in the combines today back and forth, you know, they love doing what they're doing. They work hard. They can listen to things that give them access to a bigger world, though, and they can come to things and learn some new things. And so that event really, I think, in my heart, you know, was it huge? Thousands of people came, but those 50 people that came went and talked about it. And it was really cool because it was in the church that I grew up in. You know, yes. It had been moved from there. And I'm a real pragmatic thinker. You know, I'm like, it has enough room for everybody. You know, the church doors are open. Come on in. And it was really cool at the beginning of that event. My mom happened to pass away when I was young, but she was involved a lot with our church in there. That's what women did. You could be involved with the church. You could be a secretary. You could be a nurse, or you could be a teacher. You could be a mom. They didn't have options, but they were go-getters. Uh-huh. And they used the options they had to the full extent. And she made a ton of banners. She was an artist, and she made a ton of banners for the church. And I tell you, it was pretty cool. When I looked up to my left, there was one she had made. And it was the three wise men. And I had to smile and go, wise men, educators, you know. And mom was there. And that was pretty cool. But that, look, this is not about me. And I can't wait till other people are interviewed, because you'll see it's about them. And that's how it started. But yeah, and now we're trucking. You know, and I got some great advisors helping me to focus.
1: And with that event, was that kind of where the start with the involvement with the FFA was? Because you reached out to Jason, who we just heard from, and you asked, can anybody help me with this? And he lined you up with some helpers, and that was kind of the ground floor of the FFA's involvement.
7: So. It was. So we had to start with can-do people. And I'm telling you, FFA students do the jobs they say they're going to do. They do certainly shine. They in that area. And I'm like, I know if I ask them to do something, they're there.
1: Mm-hmm.
7: So then it grew to from 3 to 9. And now we have, they're all volunteers. I am not trying to go to every school in Nebraska. I am focused to create a model that works, and I want to be copied. Imitation is the best form of flattery. I don't even care if they call it difference makers. But we're at Centennial. We're just starting. Allie Engelman's from a dairy, and she is busting her butt getting ready for National FFA right now. We're getting started there. Fillmore Central, Kurt Vandewall, he's going to be incredibly important to this, has been. We also have East Butler, Jenny Kosian. She is ahead of the game. She's already got cover crops growing in her greenhouse. They had $1,000 raised when they said they'd be involved for a green project. They were focusing on food security. That is an amazing program that is incorporating the elementary, and it's just awesome. The Agri-Science Center here at York, I want to circle back. The funds raised today, if there's funds raised, we also have some funds for them. They're going back as a thank you to them. And why? That they have money, yes. But do they have money focused on a food security issue? No. And that's where the farming that's modern today, these guys, they're going full bore modern. They've got fiber optics. They got satellites. They got even driverless tractors, some of them. The AgriScience Center is a balance of that education. They are teachers. Rachel, Abby, Jason, they're trained. I am not trained as a teacher. I was a feral child. I was raised by nature. I was running around. I was trapped in school, and I liked it fine, but I was ready to get out. They are rocking that space. Can they take that and make it all about food security? No, because the future needs paid jobs. The future needs people who are hungry to have good jobs. So that is a very different universe, but that's the place. They said, yes, Carrie, try this. And I have to thank them. And now we can work in tandem and parallel and not overlap and actually make this an even more powerful agricultural system. And so they help start. They have their story to tell. It is absolutely powerful. And now we have all these people going, can I get involved? They have 300 students. I don't even know how many now in FFA in New York. Hey, my goal is like all the schools in FFA. Because I'm learning that, you know, not all classes apply to be an FFA. So my daughter, I said, you got to take 4 years of Spanish. I don't know why they're not teaching in kindergarten. Because the future is the Latin American Hispanic population. They're here. They're the workers. In fact, that's why we have a lot of the food we do. Because migrant workers are picking it. And they're shipping it from California. And that's what we eat. Anyway, what I learned is like, well, Spanish isn't really an FFA ag education deal. I'm like, I'm not going to change that, but it is. And so I want urban kids. I want any kid that's looking at a big John Deere that they don't think they can afford to go, no, that's not my future, but my future can be in agriculture. And everybody, like Jason said on that interview, so powerful. Hey, if you've got clothes on and if you eat, you're connected to ag. And that's what this is about.
1: All right. Well, thank you very much for that. We're going to take another quick break here, and we'll circle the wagons, and we'll be back again here in just a few minutes. But we are doing Microphones for a Mission. This year, we're getting the word out about Difference in Action, and relatively new, and so we want to spread the word as much as humanly possible. So we'll take a quick break, we'll take a breath, and we will be right back with more with Microphones in a Mission coming up on the Nebraska Rural Radio Association.
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1: And welcome back to Microphones for a Mission. This year we are featuring Difference in Action, and I have Carrie Hofschneider and Del Fike in here with me. And this time we're talking to Del. Thank you once again for being with us this morning. And what's on your mind, Del?
2: Well, first of all, thank you guys so much for having us and doing this event. This is it's a pretty big deal for our basically our second event launch, but probably our biggest event launch with the whole nonprofit and Difference in Action. And so I just wanted to kind of follow up on what Carrie was talking about. She was talking about the ag science part. Okay, and there's a lot of separation or discrepancy or whatever, you know, with how they can teach and really what they're teaching about, things like that. This really all comes down to a balance. And we need all those things. We need the technology. We need to do all that. Yet when we think about most of the world is not raising actual food that way.
1: Mm-hmm.
2: So it's like we just need to bring those two things together for this area, for whatever area, you know, that we're really trying to help people get an understanding that we can raise food. This soil can raise food. Raises great corn, beans. Right now there's water under it. We can do really cool things. We don't need a lot of acres to do these things. So balance is always something that I think a lot more like the symphony between what we can do as human beings for human beings using really what was given to us to take care of. So balance is a big thing in my mind. Carrie was talking about the people in Kenya with their equipment of $130. That is a great example of where I'm kind of the controller slash money person on this, on our nonprofit. And this is really a good message for everyone. We wanted to have a nonprofit that every dollar mattered. And so that, just like the $130 equipment that the brothers got in Kenya that we helped with, that was $130 very well spent. And so we have to think about, you know, there's always so much waste in everything we do. And even the food system, how, you know, 40% of it is wasted.
1: Mm-hmm.
2: You know, we got some balance issues. We got some efficiency issues. But no matter what someone wants to give, if it's $5 or $50,000, whatever, we will make sure we optimize that giving because every dollar matters. We can do something with it. And I'm not saying everyone can do this because, you know, we've all been to the point where you don't have much change in your pocket. That's made us humble, and it's also made us very qualified to help, you know, with this type of deal. Carrie alluded to earlier on my 10% theory. So globally speaking, and we've got to work globally, we got to work here a bunch. I always resisted the thought and the theory that every operation in agriculture has to change 100% and go to a more responsible, regenerative way, whatever. It can't be done. I've done this. I've spent my entire life basically trying to have a good understanding to help people with this. But if every operation, if it's York County, Nebraska, if it's in South America, if it's wherever, if we all just change 10% of what we're doing, 10%, that's really just like one practice change.
1: Mm-hmm.
2: We make the world a better place. Maybe that 10% is food production on a farm. It wouldn't even have to be 10% of the lawn. It could be a 1 acre out of, you know, five or 7,000 acres. But that is obtainable for everyone to change one thing to make the environment better, the food system better, our lives better, and probably become more profitable from an ag side too. So I stopped talking about soil health as much as soil profitability. There's profit in this soil no matter how we look at it. But people need to think, is there a profit for all

0: And like you said, 10%, you know, that's not a lot. You know, you don't have to make wholesale changes, just small changes, and it can make such a huge difference, can't it?
1: Absolutely.
0: All right. Well, we are talking microphones for a mission, and we are with Difference in Action. Carrie and Dell here with us. And really and truly, what we're trying to do today, what we're trying to accomplish, is really to get the word out. You know what? If you can make a donation, we would love if you made a donation. Money can always be used, but right now we need to spread the word. And Carrie, you had mentioned earlier the rapid growth with the local FFAs, mm-hmm. but you're really trying to expand beyond that, aren't you? So
2: yeah, because hey, guess what? The leaders of these student leaders are busy.
0: Mm-hmm.
2: The busiest people are the ones you ask, but I am not. This is not their job, and they need to be young. So I'm calling on volunteers. And here's one example of why volunteers are so needed. So the students are busy, you know, with sports and every single thing they're doing, right? So it's, to me, it's like student 20%, adult 80%, okay? And my dream, actually, my thing is I would go door to door and ask people door to door, really, what are you doing today? You know, but that's a whole nother effort that I'm going to consider. But right here today, for example, Jen Hari at Blue Valley Community Action. I said, Jen, can you come in for an interview? I am so sorry. I'm the only one covering today.
0: Mm-hmm.
2: You know, Jen has committed staff and volunteers. They get sick. You know what I'm saying. It's not a big staff. Hello, York County. Are there 14,000 people in this county?
0: Mm-hmm.
2: There are some people to help Jen that are not helping. And they're actually waiting for this moment right now, me asking, can you go help Jen at Blue Valley volunteer? And that volunteer could cover the building for 20 minutes so Jen could go down and do a live interview.
0: Mm-hmm.
2: But I am representing her today and saying, I have to put a plug in here. What does Blue Valley need today? So we got people out there who aren't going to be able to farm in their backyard today because they're working three jobs, because the jobs out here at the interstate, you know, you got to have two to make ends meet. So right now she said their biggest need is spaghetti sauce, hamburger helper meals, cold cereal, soup, and they have no toiletries. Nothing.
0: And people don't think about how important that is, especially for Blue Valley.
2: Right. Our church, my church I go to, St. John's Lutheran, we're doing a drive for new moms. And what's the most expensive thing that we buy as new moms?
0: Diapers.
2: We're not all going to use the machine washable. It costs to wash diapers too.
0: Mm-hmm.
2: It costs the water, the soap. Everything costs so much money. Diapers are super expensive. You know what else they do to moms? The cheaper ones give your baby rash.
0: Mm-hmm.
2: Everybody's agreeing with me out there. So you get the cheaper diapers, you got baby rash, you're buying the $12 ointment because the cheaper ointment doesn't work. It's one thing leads to another with this whole thing. So anyway, if you can spare to get a thing of toilet paper, don't buy the stuff that feels like cardboard. We know where that leads, then we're getting the hemorrhoid cream. I'm not trying to be weird, but this is what happens. Get the soft toilet paper, get some baby wipes, some diapers, take them to Blue Valley. That would be so amazing if you could do that. And like, I'm like the busy moms. I like those skillet meals. You know, if you've got a pound of hamburger, you can actually cut it in half and make it grow, right? And you got two meals. People just need maybe some knowledge around cooking. Yes. So we need volunteers. We have put literally the future on the backs of kids in a lot of ways, in their backpacks, literally. They're holding too much of what we need to do. The whole entire seed industry is on the back of detasselers. As detasselers have been a rite of passage for a lot, if we didn't have those kids doing detasseling, that technology's changing, you wouldn't have multi-trillion-dollar corn companies.
0: Yep.
2: Don't forget whose back it's on.
0: And I think we all did it.
2: So. Take it back. Take it back. We're taking a little bit of it back, and we're giving it to the people.
0: Anyway, as you mentioned earlier about how, you know, kids are busy, there was a couple of times where you were coming in to talk about it, and some of the FFA girls, you know, they had to cancel on us because they had something else coming up. And, you know, this is, you know, kids are busy, and they're still trying to help. And so, you know, just get the word out. Let's get some more volunteers, right?
2: Yes. So. And the one thing I can be that, like,

0: like my grandma was for me, is like, I can be the person that loves you even if you didn't show up. So can I be your point of grace? Because all I've gotten is grace in my life. I have been a mess, and I've had people who give me grace. We are not a hierarchical organization. We can be the ones that say, you can come if you make it, because we can find somebody else to fill in your shoes. Here's a hug. Go on your day. You're good. Because I know there's a lot of, we have an organization in town run by a gal who's, it's so sad. Suicide is a growing thing among young people. Why are they doing that? First, they don't feel like they're valuable and needed. They don't know what they're doing, and they're freaking out. So, like, we don't need to freak them out anymore. My kids are harder on themselves more than I'd ever could be. And so, difference makers with the student part, this is not like some sort of form requirement hours you're filling out to say you did this much community service. This is going on your resume in this way. It's too much. It's too much. We can be like, hey, what do you want to do? What works for you? Well, it works once a year to help. Perfect. You come and you help all the way. And I love the volunteer thing. When I worked at a mission in town, Epworth Village, the volunteers were the best part. And I am not scolding anybody, because honestly, a lot of people are like, well, I don't know what I can do. Well, you can do something. If you can't move, I'll come visit you and we'll figure something out you can do at your chair, because I want you to help.
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0: Yes, 100%.
1: So we'll talk about that more coming up. We're going to take another quick break here. It is Microphones for a Mission, and we are talking with Carrie and Dell from Difference in Action. We're just trying to get the word out there. We're going to be doing this all day long. So we're going to take a quick break, and we will be right back with more Microphones for a Mission on Max Country and Cool Radio.
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0: folks who really make this world go round. I'd like to thank a farmer.
1: And we are back with Microphones for a Mission. This year, the mission is Difference in Action, and I've got Carrie and Dell here with me. Welcome back. Thank you very much for doing this, by the way. I know this is a full day of talking. Now, I talk for a living, but you guys don't, so thank you very much for coming in and doing this. Tell us what's up this time around. So,
2: thank you very much. Yes, I like to write, and I don't always talk succinctly, but I am trying today. Yes, I'm going to talk about corn. I mean, it's not something we have a lot of around here, you know.
1: I haven't seen corn for a long time. No.
2: Yeah.
1: Look out the window right here, and we have plenty.
2: So. We've got a lot of corn, and corn is actually, its origins is teosinte. It's a crop I got to see. Well, I didn't get to see teosinte, but I got to see where it originated in Central America when I was in the Nebraska LEAD program. And I need to credit that program under the direction of Dr. Alan Blizek, who is now, he has passed away, but he was an incredible mentor to me. And I went through that program before I was married. I was a reporter at the York News Times, Carrie Heine. And the only way I could go through that is if I wrote about everything we did. And I did, and it helped me retain, because I didn't have a laptop. I wrote it on a notebook, and it helped me retain that information. So anyway, corn. There's a place called Cimit down in South America that is doing research on all sorts of things. And teosinte was growing thousands and thousands of years ago in that location. Why do I bring that up? We only know what we know. And so I grew up with number two yellow corn, hybrid corn, far before even GMOs. And I was loading Pioneer seed bags with my dad, Dean Heine, at Bob Gonerman's place in Gresham, Nebraska. That was corn to me. Uh-huh. I love the smell of those seed bags, pushing them in the back of the truck. They don't get them in bags everywhere anymore. They do some places, but you know, now it's the pro boxes and everything. But anyway, that's corn as I knew it. But then I am going to give this to Dell and talk about corn as others know it. So the indigenous people that were here when the Anglo-Saxons came over, mostly we were Anglo-Saxons, I'm of German heritage, were growing corn far longer than we were. And mostly women were selecting the best ears in a very diverse pool of corn. So I'm always trying to learn, and I took Nate Belcher, founder of Hybrid 85, and Del Fike to a presentation at a college where we were honored to hear from Deb Echohawk. She is the keeper of the seed for the Pawnee Nation. And Deb spoke about their corn project, which is really amazing. A lot of people have been helping that far before we got involved. But after she presented, I'm like, okay, Nate, you're needing the help with this. And you need to help Deb get some more of their indigenous corn. I have a little bit of my grandma in me who's always was like, you need to do this. And it wasn't like you have a choice. It was like, you'll be doing this. Anyway, they went up and talked to Deb, and I'll let Del take it from there.
3: So, yeah, Carrie had invited me to go to this with Nate, and I try to stay away from any type of seminar and things like that. To be honest, this was different. I definitely felt like I needed to go to it. Take a step way back. My family homesteaded west of Pleasantdale in 1869. Well, the first winter was super harsh, and they could always see smoke down by Middle Creek a mile or two away, about a mile and a half away. And after they were, you know, really struggling to find food and stuff in the winter, they went down there, and it was a Pawnee encampment. And so from the beginning, the Pawnee people have been a really big part of the Fike family history in eastern Seward County. So that was a story I was telling Deb Echohawk, and she's like, oh my gosh, she goes, I need to see that spot. I need to see where your farm is. And that turned into, we started raising their blue corn for them. And about 2 years into it, we raised more blue corn than the Pawnee people had had access to in about 120 years. And my being indebted to the Pawnee for helping my family was a big part of the movement for me, but it was very spiritual. They came out at first, and I said, this is where I want to plant it. And she goes, yes, you need to plant it here. My people were here. I can feel they were here. And so that's kind of the purpose, the balance deal that we've been talking about. We ended up going to Pawnee, Oklahoma several times, delivered corn, helped them out in a lot of different ways. Didn't help them out as much as they helped us to get our minds right in all this. I got a chance to go to the Ahuachan Valley in Mexico with the Pawnee delegation to trade the seeds of this blue corn that they were basically almost extinct. And then we had enough that we raised on my farm that they could actually trade them globally with these other people. Big, big deal. And yes, I got to see where they found the original bags of corn in the mountains 7,500 or 10,000 years ago. So it was cool to, you know, that full circle deal there. But it really is back to food and purpose. So like Carrie was talking about, everyone wants to do something. They just don't understand the purpose they might have or be able to do. And at that time, there's like 3,300 members of the Pawnee Nation. And I said, if we do this right, we can raise enough corn that everyone can at least have a little bit of that sacred blue corn. We accomplish that. And I said, then if we really do it right, we get to the point where they're raising their own food again. Everyone touching the soil, everyone raising their own food is the ultimate purpose. Now, we got a long ways to go there, but that's really the blueprint that we can do in all these different areas. And going back to the difference in action, you know, the action comes from our experience in ways that a lot of people haven't had the chance to have that experience. The difference is we're in this for everyone. This nonprofit is ready to help anyone. We're not trying to be the leaders of the nonprofit world. We're trying to make every household better, every position that they can, you know, for employment. You know, think of transportation. You were talking about diapers and all that. And I'm a realist, okay? And I cut right to the chase. So, yeah, great. You know, somebody says that these young women can wash diapers. They don't have a washing machine. They don't have a dryer. They have to go to a laundromat. We've got a lot of work to do. We've got a lot of work to do, period.
2: I just wanted to talk about that Pawnee harvest, and here's where cultures are different. So I had friends that are farmers, farm wives. They were like, let's just go help you guys, and we'll get it done really fast. And I'm like, I love that, because you would. Mm-hmm. You know, a lot of the, well, and I'm not just blaming Germans, just the homesteading or pioneer, and let's get it done fast. Let's push it through. We're getting it done. Dun, dun, dun. Okay, we aren't there to do this for them. They finally get to touch their corn. So they were working hard doing that, but they needed to bring in the harvest themselves. Mm-hmm. They were the last. The Pawnee were the last to be moved, and it's tragic. And this is still a huge burr in my saddle, and I don't ride horses. But we just move what we don't understand. Like, they're in the way. They don't believe the way we do. You know, get over it. We moved entire precious people and destroyed their families. And they went to new land in Oklahoma. And we, you know, Oklahoma soil couldn't grow their corn. And then we blame them for all these things. It's like, we did that. So they got to touch the harvest. And my biggest memory was Deb Echohawk cradling a blue corn in her arms like baby. There's a cultural difference. Do we cradle our crop when we bring it in? It goes in the bin and it goes to town. Do we value it in similar ways? Yeah, probably if we really got to talk about it. But I'm like, they were nurturers. They were farmers too. And we could have assimilated. There would have been some fighting, but our government got in the way of humanity. And now's our chance to learn and bring it back.
1: 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We are doing Microphones for a Mission, and we're talking with Carrie and Dell from Difference in Action. And coming up next, you have mentioned Nate Belcher's name a few times. We're going to do a quick interview with Nate Belcher from Hybrid 85. So we'll take a quick break, and we'll be right back with that interview next. It is Microphones for a Mission with Difference in Action.
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5: From the Gingrich Structures Market Desk, this is a Market Minute on the Rural Radio Network. I'm Chad Moyer. We are mixed in the grains, lower in livestock futures. Here are the latest numbers. December corn, 3.75 down, 4.98 1/4. March down 3.5, 5.13 1/2. November soybeans are down 8.5 at 12.89. January down 8.5 as well, 13.06. December bean oil up 37. December soybean meal is down 6.60 a ton. December Kansas City wheat up 2 cents, 7.40 1/2. March is up 1 1/4 at 7.53 1/4. Livestock futures mostly lower on the mercantile. December live cattle down 90 at 222.95. February down 125 at 225.30. November feeder cattle off $1.60 at 334.10. And January down 232 at 328.07. Dease lean hogs down 22, 68.87. February down 15, 69.77. Class 3 milk November up 3.
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18: High temperatures reach up to 80 today under mainly clear skies, southeasterly winds 8 to 15 miles per hour. Clear skies tonight, lows around 62. High temperatures reach up to 85 tomorrow. Sunshine expected Saturday with daytime highs approaching 82. 81 Sunday. From the 104.9 Max Country Weather Center, powered by weatherology.com, I'm staff meteorologist Jennifer Wojcicki. Currently 63.
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20: Thanks for joining us. Nate Belcher here with Hybrid 85, and he's been a part of Difference in Action for quite some time. Nate, appreciate you joining us here. How are you this morning?
21: I'm doing well. How about yourself?
20: Very good, and we're excited here to have you on for Microphones for a Mission. Excited to talk about Difference in Action, and excited, too, to talk with you about Hybrid 85. So tell us a little bit about your experience with Difference in Action. You've been a part of this since the very beginning, and definitely we're happy to talk about them today, too. What has been your experience with Difference in Action?
21: You know, Difference in Action really developed from a need to meet the community where they're at in regards to food production. So, you know, kind of being in the heart of broad acre crops and large scale agriculture, you know, we produce a ton of calories. We're very efficient at that. We're very good at that. But making sure that food security is there, the education component, teaching people how to grow their own food on a small scale, all of that coming together is what really excites me about Difference in Action wanting to meet those needs in an area like Nebraska and beyond, really.
20: How have you seen some of those things become action, whether it's the stuff that you've seen, stuff maybe with Hybrid 85? How have you seen some of that over the years?
21: With Hybrid 85, you know, we've seen people really make a turn towards ROI farming, for lack of better terms. Yeah. You know, really looking at the farm as a two-part thing, you know, being a good steward of the land, and then also running it as a good business to make sure you can continue to keep that in the family and be a good steward of the land. So it's kind of this positive feedback loop that we like to see, where as farmers are a little more profitable, building soil health, building some resiliency into their farms, they're really building a more secure farm system, making more money doing it, and building up their soils to be more resilient to drought and pests and stuff like that. So it's, again, kind of that full circle. Some small changes can make some big differences on a farm.
20: Nate, tell us about Hybrid 85.
21: Yeah, so Hybrid 85 is a non-GMO seed corn company. We're a little bit different of a model, and we're direct to the farm. So while we do have a small dealer network, our focus is really providing great genetics at a great price point direct to the farmer. And that allows us to offer it at a much better price point, you know, starting at $95 and going up from there a little bit. So that is, we focus on non-GMO hybrids, but genetics that are finely tuned for the geography that we place them in.
20: How important do you see the agricultural education part, whether from the lens with Difference in Action, of course, but also maybe Hybrid 85? How have you seen agricultural education and the impact that it has here in central and eastern Nebraska and throughout this region, and the importance?
21: In terms of FFA, you know, really what I like on that component is giving these kids an opportunity to see maybe, I don't want to say different systems of farming, but different ways of doing things. You know, if we want our young kids to get into agriculture and really spearhead that and take it on as a lifelong career, which we want, we got to show that it can be profitable. It can offer opportunities for maybe bringing other family members back onto the farm. When I'm looking towards the future, it's got to be more than just efficiencies of scale and bigger is better. And if we can get some of these kids excited and show them and have them find those answers themselves of how bright the future of farming can be. And I know it sounds kind of cliche, but it really could look extremely bright and exciting. We don't want kids looking at farming as something they don't want to get into, because it is, in my opinion, one of the most noble careers out there. Maybe I'm partial, but it's important. We need them in it.
20: All right, Nate, anything else to add about Hybrid 85, about Difference in Action?
21: You know, we're just excited to support them. I think anytime we can get the youth excited about stuff and involved and educated, they're going home and having those conversations at their dinner table as well. So it trickles through a whole family. You know, and a lot of times that starts with the kids. And so we're excited to be a part and support them for that very reason. They're passionate about that. They're boots on the ground doing the work. And we're happy to get behind that.
20: We're happy you're with us today as well. Nate Belcher with Hybrid 85 and here with Difference in Action. Nate, appreciate your time. Have a great rest of your day.
21: Yeah, thanks for having me.
1: And thank you very much. We will actually hear from Nate again a little bit later on today. And thank you for Parker for doing that. Hello, it is Gene Curtis, and we are doing Microphones for a Mission. This year it is with Difference in Action, and I am once again with Del Fike. Thank you very much, Del, for being here today, and let's talk more about Difference in Action.
0: So. Well, thank you again for having us. This is a huge deal for our nonprofit and for the people that we're serving. I want to kind of take what Nate was talking about, because we really have to have some, we have to be rational in our thoughts, not just as farmers, but as human beings. And I'm always going to go back to the balance or the symphony. You know, Nate talking about people being responsible. Well, that's why we stopped talking on the Grazemaster side about, you know, soil health, because if you ask anybody, they're going to say there's what they have done with the soil is they've done as well as they can do it. It's healthy. So we start talking about profitability and is there opportunity in making more money in that? That's where the real legacy or the sustainability in bringing generations back, if that's what they want, or just leaving the land, the community better for whomever wants to do it. You know, we talked a little bit about, you know, the Pawnee and indigenous people. One thing we really need to understand is we were the invaders that invaded them, and someone will invade the invaders. Someone will come after us. You know, we are only here for a certain amount of time, and that time is much shorter when we don't do the right things. So since I've had the chance to be all over and to talk and consult with a lot of operations, I like saving money. Saving money is better than making money because you don't pay income tax off money you save. If you make too much, then somebody's going to say, hey, what you doing out there on the old farm making all that money, which would be a red flag anyway. But a lot of the things we do in agriculture all can start changing on the profitability side to move up the ladder of changing it for the food, for the hunger issue, for all of that. So when I talk about saving money, I don't know, if you would eliminate one practice now, one tillage pass, one something, you can't eliminate harvesting, you can't eliminate planting, what are all the other things you could do in the middle of that? I'm just putting my consulting cap on. I would not like to be burning $6 diesel fuel. I think that would be really ridiculous. So if somebody's going to hook up to some, you got some $400,000 tractor and some $100,000 tillage equipment, and then you're burning all that fuel too, no longer can they use grandpa's formula of, it's only costing us a buck or two an acre to till. Let's talk about depreciation. Let's talk about repairs. Let's talk about all those different things, opportunity costs for that money got tied up in all those different things. And that goes back to that 10% I've talked about. So that 10% is where the opportunity is to make your difference. We're trying to make a difference helping people on every scale. But when we start having a little flexibility in what we do on the farm, I don't know, I'd feel pretty good about if I was, 10% more profitable. I definitely want to, get it to some people that really need it and really want to learn about it. So the education side becomes so important then too, and to be educated by the right people. So I've always talked a lot about farmers suffer from the Stockholm syndrome. They become friends with their captors. There's a lot of truth to that. I was certainly in that situation myself years ago. But when we start thinking on our own, it's pretty independent. We're supposed to be these independent people of this, United States of America that became pretty reliant on systems that were purposely put in place, sorry, for some control. Difference in action is not a control deal. Difference in action is it's different. And that's why we can talk to, we've got clients that have 70,000 acres in the Dakotas that raise canola and things like that. Hundreds of thousands, if not millions of acres of pasture rangeland under our portfolio. But the most important ones, and most of those people that have us come out and talk, understand that we got to do better raising food for people.
1: Mm-hmm.
0: Because with 90% of our food imported, I'm not trying to give countries any other ideas, but it wouldn't take too much to shut us off. And you know where they're going to shut us off? The center landlocked Nebraska is going to be pretty hard to get food in and things like that. I'm not being a doomsday deal. I'm more of a philosopher of Greek times and really biblical of we have to take care of ourselves and we have to take care of those neighbors. The biggest lie in this whole deal came from the Earl Butts age of we have to feed the world. That's the biggest lie. We have to feed ourselves and teach our neighbors.
1: All right. We are talking with Del Fike and Kerry Hofsnyder. It is Microphones for a Mission, and we're talking about difference in action. Now, we will be here all day long, and we definitely thank you guys for hanging out with us and giving us all of this great information. It's kind of a call to action here now with the difference in action being a relatively new nonprofit. We just want to get the word out there so people know what difference in action is, and then they can decide what action they would like to make, maybe donate monetarily, maybe donate some time, somehow get involved. So we'll be talking about this. We have some more interviews coming up. We'll be talking with Jason Hirschfeld once again and Nate Belcher, and we got some other people coming in. I do want to give you the opportunity to talk. I know that you have some sponsors that have helped you out too, and so we'll talk about that coming up in just a little bit, but we'll take another break here, and we will be back in just a few minutes. It is Microphones for a Mission, and it is Difference in Action that we are talking with today. So we'll take a break, and we will be right back on the Nebraska Rural Radio Network.
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1: And we are back on Microphones for a Mission, and this year we are teaming up with Difference in Action. Carrie Hofschneider is here once again, and we have a special guest that has joined us. We'll introduce her here in just a second, but what's going on here?
2: So. Well, the special guest is coming on. So this is so fun, and this is how it works. Everybody is connected to food. So Afton Schlechty had to deliver my elderberry little gummy things that she makes. Mm-hmm. And I'm like, well, I'm at the radio station. Just come here. So I have my $20 in cash. I'm running out the door, and I'm like, wait a second. They can interview you, too, because we have another program with Difference Makers called Stories in Action that is co-led by myself and Naomi Schneider. And during the county fair, Afton was nominated by Angela Tonagis, Neighbor Produce, as a go-getter mom that is very heavily involved with 4-H and very active. So here's Afton, who is very unexpectedly being interviewed, and she's going to do awesome.
3: Good morning, everybody.
1: Welcome, Afton. Thank you very much for taking a minute to join us. So, well, tell us about what's going on here. How did you get involved with this? You got nominated?
3: I guess, yeah. Just been doing a good job.
1: Well, that's not a bad thing, is it?
3: So. No. I was really thankful that somebody was thinking of me.
1: All right. Well, tell me some of the things that you do that you got this nomination. So,
3: It all started with my grandma. My grandma was very active at the York County Fair, and she was also the Miss Fair, I think, or Miss County Fair at one time, and she was always really involved with the fair, and I stuck with her to help her, and I eventually volunteered in open class, and just this past January, I believe, I got nominated to be an associate on the fair board, and now I get to help all the time at the fair. It's great.
1: And not only the fair, let's talk about some of the things that you raise. I know you got chickens and you got boys. And
3: yes, I have two boys, and we have bucket calves and chickens. And like Carrie said, I do the elderberry syrup and I make gummies. We have been taking it for over a year now. We actually just bought some from a friend, and I'm like, you know what? I think I could make this. So I started making it. And you know what? We had perfect attendance in school last winter, which is very nice.
1: Almost
3: for parents
1: unheard
3: that,
1: of.
3: Yes. And, do you have to miss any sick days, you know, from work? So it was just very convenient. And I just couldn't believe it worked. And so now I kind of do it for others, hoping that it will help their kids and adults, too, to help fare the illnesses in the winter.
1: And I'm guessing the kids are probably in school because you have brought them in before.
3: Yes, they are in school.
1: The one thinks that I'm Santa Claus.
3: Yes.
1: And the other one won't talk to me.
3: No.
1: Well, you know, it's quite an honor to be nominated, and thank you very much for taking a few minutes to talk to us.
3: So. Yes, no problem. Thank you, Carrie.
1: All right, that is Afton Schlechty. And what was the award, the honor that Afton got?
2: Oh, at the fair, I did Stories in Action every day, okay. Like a couple, and I always had people like nominate somebody. So I did a food truck. I did Amy Pohl because she was like totally working at the food stand, and she did not want to be interviewed. That was so fun because she did. So like I kept bugging people, and then Afton's like, oh my gosh, no. And then she's like, well, you know, okay. And that was just great. So it was just that those stories are going to be really fun to keep writing. But Afton, you got to find her on Facebook. So you can order her stuff there, and she's going to do more marketing and everything. So there's a farm wife that is doing so much and starting a business from her home with technology. Yay.
1: There you go. And that's kind of what we're doing here is we're talking about Difference in Action. And Difference in Action has, do I want to say, many different branches. It's not just focusing on food insecurity. It's focusing on so many different things, basically community, right? So
2: at the center of it is storytelling, because that's what my heart is. And then very specific programs. It sounds like a lot, but it's very specific. We will have a capital campaign for projects, a project. And I'm going to talk about our sponsors later.

0: I can explain more, but essentially Dollar Fresh is giving us a gift card to Dollar Fresh for food. I mean, shopping is expensive for everybody. And so a student is nominated by Jason and some other staff that think this is a person at school that's a go-getter, that helps, that's growing, that's improving maybe in school, or just never gets noticed and is this awesome kid. And then they get $100. This child gets, young person gets to decide what to do for their community or school with that money. The first person decided he wants to get balls. He got some balls. Like, the balls are wearing out in junior high gym. Mm-hmm. We got soccer balls. We got basketballs with that. Awesome. The next student is going to do some books and some cool, like, stress toys, or, you know, those fidgety things. And they're like, this doesn't have to do with food. Everything has to do with food. So they get something to get some food, and then they get, like, a cool project. And they get to be elevated as people who can be in agriculture and who are really good students who... Yeah, it's hard to be in middle school. Middle school is my gawkiest, acne-ridden time. I was like, that is hard times. So it's just another program we do. So really, it's like really four branches, very concerted efforts with all volunteers right now.
1: All right, excellent. And that's what we're trying to do, is we're trying to get the word out about Difference in Action. So we'll take another quick break here. And I am actually going to take a break, too. And Parker will be joining us here in just a few minutes. Carrie and Dell will be back after. And thank you very much for joining us for a couple of minutes. So
2: thank you, Gene. Always a pleasure.
1: All right. We'll be right back with more of Microphones for a Mission. And we are talking with Difference in Action. We'll be right back on Max Country and Cool Radio.
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2: 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PRF indemnities are calculated when the final rainfall index in your grid falls below.

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1: Hope everybody's having a good morning here. 10:40 on this Thursday. Parker with you here on at Max Country for Microphones for a Mission. A little shift change. Gene Curtis taking a little bit of a break, but we're still joined in studio here by Carrie and Dell in with us. No break for you guys quite yet, but thanks for coming on back on in here. We're talking Microphones for a Mission and Difference in Action. I'll tell you one thing I've learned over the last few hours here or so is the importance of the agricultural education of all of this and getting young people involved with it, because that's the future. That's what's coming up here. And the impacts are really, we're going to hear very shortly from Angela Tomagis, who has been working with some of the young folks around the communities here around the agricultural sector. It's really impactful, the stuff that's going on here with that. And so that's something I'm learning here so far. Go ahead, Carrie.
2: Okay, can I do a big plug for ag educators?
1: Please, yes.
2: Okay, so what I've learned the last year is they are probably the most maxed out group of people I know. And not because, partially because they want to be, they're so driven, but partially because teachers in general have a huge load dumped on them. And I cannot believe the amount of output that's going on. I'm talking 24 hours a day. When you have like 300 kids or even 50 or 20 kids in an FFA program, and you're teaching other classes and you're doing your things, I know people that, you know, I mean, he probably doesn't want me to say this, but I think Jason had 4.5 million text messages or something. I mean, it was like not that many, but you think about the volume you get from just your little
1: within
2: immediate
1: like a year
2: family.
1: Or something?
2: You're getting all these kids that need you.
1: Yeah. Because it's a year-long thing. Like, it doesn't, never stops, right?
2: It actually never stops. So these are people staying late into the night and early in the morning coming, and that whole team does. And and the other ag instructors we're working with, they are dedicated. They are another family, and they are so important. And so Del wanted to take it to like the Greek level, because like the father of education or something was from Greece. But irregardless, he likes to go deep, and I'm going to let him do that.
1: Yeah, go ahead, Del. Yeah.
3: I am not going to go deep. I do not want people to think I'm deep. But you touched on a great part. Carrie built on that. When I was brought into this loop, even though we've been trying to do this nonprofit to help people for a long time, you know, the stars just aligned. Finally, now we got it, you know, and for the right causes, right, you know, mission. But what I've got to see with all the ag educators, and if it's high school, if it's, you know, university, if it's people out just trying to talk to people, they don't know what they don't know. And I'm not saying that in a bad thing. They are maxed out. They have too many things in their on their mind. And where we come in, we're really a fresh approach and a really open-minded opportunity-based deal because of our experience and what we've done. So, you know, when we were talking to Jason earlier, he was talking about, you know, job fairs and stuff. He's like, these companies all support us, you know, if it's co-op or whatever. All very important deals. But what we bring is all kinds of experience in other ways for people to, like these kids, to have, you know, a professional deal. So one thing we work with on the Graze Master side a lot is carbon sequestration on the soil health side, things like that. It puts money in the farmer or rancher pocket, but it takes a lot of people to measure soil, understand the soil, talk about soil in a different way than a chemical way of put on synthetic fertilizer, all of this. So we have so many different avenues of things that we can help these kids look at different, you know, places to go, different job opportunities, because it's really about feeding ourselves, educating others, But, you know, it all starts with one plant in one pot someplace. Mm-hmm. People have asked me forever, who gets soil the most or soil health the most when you talk about it? I said, the little old lady in New York City that's got one tomato plant.
1: Yeah.
3: She touches that soil every day. She knows that plant. We don't need millions of acres to feed people. We just need a handful of acres done right with a passion. And that's what we bring to this. Our difference is we bring different ideas that we know actually work.
1: Yeah. What advice would you have to younger people right now, maybe just getting into, there are a lot of opportunities in the agricultural sector around here. There's a lot, but what's some advice would you give to people that are just getting started in it? Whether they maybe grew up in it, if they grew up in it, maybe different, but maybe they didn't grow up in it and they're just learning a little bit about it and want to get into this business. What would you say either to either one of those circumstances, I guess?
3: I'll just kind of lump it into the best people we get to work with, or the people that understand it the most, are not from agriculture. So say students,
1: almost like a blank slate then.
3: And it way. Is.
1: Right. Yeah.
3: And I always say, because we have no unlearning to do with them. So when you're on the farm with grandpa or dad, you hear grandpa or dad, we do this, this, and this. We've always done it that way. So when we work with first generation ag people, which are like the students that, mm-hmm. you know, would be coming out with no ag background, mm-hmm. when we talk about different ways to make money, to make the soil better, to make your lives better, they listen. No question. And I can sit with a group of established farmers, and just like on the carbon side, I can talk about carbon. They look at me like, what are you talking about? Well, you know, you're going to make money. You're going to make the soil better. You're going to make your life better. And they're still kind of looking at me. But if I'd say, hey, did you see that show on UFOs? They're like, oh, yeah, I like UFOs. And so, like, we talk about things so foreign. And when I said originally, people don't know what they don't know, I'm not slamming it. That's an open slate to learn. And these kids coming out of these different programs are graduating and stuff like that, there's going to be a lot of different degrees, a lot of different experiences they can have that aren't just like, I'm going to be the standard agronomist, or I'm going to do this. You know, I just was talking to a guy the other day talking about really a natural way of landscaping, all nature based, you know, and he goes, there's going to be such a huge, you know, need for that. So that you don't need a farm and all the equipment. You need a beat up truck, some knowledge, and a couple, you know, shovels and hose and stuff. But just ask questions. Ask. And I've drove people nuts my entire life asking them, you know, and I'll ask them three different ways because I want to hear it. Am I asking the right question? Are they telling me the right thing? But when I was doing the change in our ag operation on our own cattle company, I did it so long ago, there wasn't YouTube, there wasn't anything like that. So I had to drive 200 miles to talk to somebody. Now all the information is at their fingertips. It's just deciphering which is the good information and which might be harmful, but that's where we come in, back to the difference in action. The action is experience, and you know, the difference is we've been around the block in this game that's, you know, relatively new to agriculture.
1: That's Del Fike with us in here, talking difference in action. Del, we're going to hear from not an instructor, but her name is Angela Tonages. She's with Neighbors Produce, and she works with some students that Carrie sends to her.
3: Absolutely.
1: And they help out a lot. We're going to hear a little bit about what they do at Neighbors Produce and how they're involved with the agricultural education part, with the food security part, and everything here. Great local food here with Neighbors Produce. So we'll hear from her in just a little bit, Angela Tonages. But anything else we want to touch on here really quickly here before we take another commercial break and hear from Angela shortly? Carrie or Dell? Carrie back in. Carrie's been running around this morning.
3: Well,
1: too,
3: yeah, she's the important one here. I'm just, you know, sitting here in the booth with you guys. You know, we're doing cool things. Angela's a great example of you don't need a lot of acres to do really cool things in agriculture. And agriculture is more than corn and beans. They jammed the word culture in it for a reason. You know, and one thing I was, you know, thinking, the food is never that was always kind of a no-brainer. You just raise your own food, and now we got away from that. Now we're coming back. Everything is cyclical. Angela's doing a great job. That's the kind of people that kids need to talk to.
1: Again, so we'll hear from Angela in just a moment. 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It's brought to you by Wynn Heavy Duty Repair, Graze Masters, and Hybrid 85. We'll be back with more right after this.
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7: From the Gingrich Structures Market Desk, this is a Market Minute on the Rural Radio Network. I'm Chad Moyer. Grains lower on the day, close to the lows of the day so far. December corn 3¾ down, 498¼. That's a half a penny off the daytime low. March is down 3¾, 513¼. November soybeans down 10¼. Last trade 1287¼. That's a quarter click off the daytime low. January is down 10¼ at 1304¼. December bean oil up 29. December soybean meal down $6.90 a ton. December Kansas City wheat last trade down a half at $7.38. Livestock futures are also lower on the mercantile today. December live cattle 145 down, 222.32. February down 172 at 224.82. November feeder cattle off 250 at 333.30. January down 365 at 326.75. Diesel lean hogs down 50 at 68.60. February down 35 at 69.57.
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18: High temperatures reach up to 80 today under mainly clear skies, southeasterly winds 8 to 15 miles per hour. Clear skies tonight, lows around 62. High temperatures reach up to 85 tomorrow. Sunshine expected Saturday with daytime highs approaching 82. 81 Sunday. From the 104.9 Max Country Weather Center, powered by weatherology.com, I'm staff meteorologist Jennifer Wojcicki. Currently 63.
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6: And 11 o'clock on this Thursday morning, Microphones for a Mission here on Max Country and Cool Radio is brought to you by Wynn Heavy Duty Repair, Grazemasters, and Hybrid 85. My name is Parker Seiza. Earlier, I caught up with Angela Tonages, who's at Neighbors Produce. Neighbors Produce has been around for around 25 years south of York here, and Angela works with a lot of younger students in the agricultural community here around York, in York County, and they work out with Neighbors Produce, and Angela has been a part of the ag community here in York County for many, many years. We hear from her on how she works with some students, her work with Difference in Action, and her thoughts about just some things with agriculture and the future of ag here in York. Here's my conversation with Angela Tonages. Angela Tonages with Neighbors Produce joining us here on Microphones for a Mission. And Angela, thanks for the time today. Tell us about your involvement with Difference in Action, Difference Makers, and at Neighbors Produce.
7: Yeah, so I work with Neighbors Produce Farm right there in York County. I work full-time for my father. And we've been growing produce in York County for over 25 years now. So we do this every year. And we know how to grow food, and we really focus on the local aspect and the fresh food access and stuff like that. So working with Difference Makers just really made sense. I'm really excited about that because I'm seeing young people want to get involved with that and seeing that they're aware of the food insecurity and the food access, even in our own county, is a big deal. And having a secure food network and supply is not just, you know, a personal security issue. It's a national security issue. And we need more people doing food production to make a really big impact on that. So getting people excited and exposed to it, particularly young people, is very, very important. And I volunteer lead this group of young ladies, and I love the enthusiasm and the drive that they have, and again that shared awareness that we all have. So, and I hope that I can teach them how food is produced and really show them how challenging and yet how rewarding it can be. So that is my involvement with Difference Makers right now.
6: Tell us about that volunteer group you help lead. What does that all look like kind of during the year, maybe day to day?
7: So I'm aware of when they meet, and Carrie has kept me in the loop, you know, what's going on with their meetings. I can't be there all the time, but I offer my guidance as needed, and I do help with some events. Like I think we're planning an event in the fall, and just kind of wherever they need me and wherever they need my expertise, I try to help out. It's just kind of as needed.
6: What are some of the biggest, I guess, I don't know how to quite say this, some of the biggest challenges you see out there and how those can perhaps be mitigated by just the support from people in the community, whether it's, you know, the volunteership, whether it's the number of folks helping out in the agricultural sector? I don't know quite how to go with that question, but how do you see some challenges with what we have here in the area? And then, you know, how the education and how Difference in Action can continue to help out those issues?
7: When I think about food production, the environment is really a big factor. The weather, that's really the great equalizer, I would call it, in the ag industry.
6: Sure.
7: That really determines the outcome of all the work and effort that you put in. And having more people involved just spreads your risk out. So, and helps sustain that food production. So if we get a hail event like in York County, mm-hmm. and

0: they miss it in Seward County. Well, we've got access to that over there, you know, or even within our own county. I mean, the weather is just so, it just varies so much. I mean, you could get 20 inches of rain across the road and 70 on the other side of the road. It just varies. So spreading that risk out and having more people involved, that's how you do that. So getting the young kids involved and exposed and excited about growing their own food is important because that's the future. I mean, we don't have very many farmers. A lot of them are older. A lot of them are retiring. So getting them excited and showing them that they can make a living at this and sustain their county and the people around them and help build up their communities, build up healthy people. I think that's just going to be a win and very beneficial for the future.
1: What's some advice you would give to a student interested in this agricultural sector, interested in the agriculture community and in working in agriculture? And maybe, you know, maybe they didn't grow up in it like a lot of people do around here, but they hear this and they're interested. What kind of advice would you give those people?
0: Oh boy. I would say that getting started as soon as possible. I mean, as soon as, go out and make connections.
1: Yeah.
0: In ag, your net worth is your network. That's it. I mean, it's who you know oftentimes and not what you know. And leaning on each other is big. And then also I would say that you got to be prepared to do quite a bit on your own. You know, if you're going to be a business owner, no one is coming to save you. So, you just have to be prepared for that. You can't always rely on people to step in and help. I mean, it's just, but, again, you have a good, strong network. You know, you have people to call if you need advice, if you need access to something that they do that you can't or something. So build a good solid network, get out, make connections. That's what I would say.
1: Very good. Angela, anything else to add here, either about Difference in Action, Difference Makers, maybe Neighbors Produce, anything you want to say here as we wrap up?
0: I'm excited to work with this group, and I really do look forward to having a big impact, not only with them, but with Neighbors Produce, and providing fresh food access for more people, and probably particularly the people that maybe can't quite afford it. Mm-hmm. I really think that good food brings people together and helps build strong communities. So excited to work with this group and make something that's going to last and get us into the future.
1: Angela, learning a little bit about it, you know, 48 of the 93 counties here in Nebraska are considered food deserts. Now, York County might not be one of them, but the things that this county can do to, you know, help others in the state and help others around this region, it could be pretty impactful. Any thoughts to say about that?
0: Yeah, I think that, you know, we're very well set up in York County. We have some of the most productive soil in the state, and being able to lead the way and be like, hey, you can do this in your county. There are ways that it can be done. And then being that model and being like, and giving them that model, be like, okay, now you go do it.
1: Yeah.
0: And you know, that's you can't lead people where you haven't been. So, that's a very big, very, a very powerful, position and step.
1: Well, a lot of food here that's produced locally. It's the best. And, you know, less food that is imported into Nebraska, the better we are. And so the more people here that work in the agricultural communities and help out with that, the better. Angela, thanks so much for the time today. We appreciate you joining us. Thanks for everything here. Have a good rest of your day.
0: Yep. Thank you, Parker.
1: That was Angela Tonagis with Neighbors Produce. Great conversation there with Angela. I'll welcome Carrie back in here. Carrie, you were listening a little bit. Just any thoughts on, you know, what Angela had to say there? She works with some great kids that work out at Neighbors Produce as well, some great students, and had some really great things to say here about ag in the community.
2: Yes, she did. And my kids would say, Mom, I'm glad you have somebody who can actually grow food on your team. Because yeah. When I started this, they're like, you're not a big gardener. And I'm like, I know, but I know smart people and I like to eat. So I'm so qualified.
1: yep, absolutely. And she said something in there, and correct me if I'm wrong with what she said. It was like something about your network is your net worth.
2: Yeah. I thought that was a brilliant thing she said. You know, I think Del says it a lot. And, you know, you're only as smart as the smartest person in the room that you talk to. And there, yeah. The older I get, the less I know, because there's always something to learn. But yeah, the networking is so important. When I was fresh off the farm in 1996, going to UNL like a shy sheep, literally, I gave the high school address, but then I quickly ran away and I was like, I'm not talking to people. I never asked a professor a question. I was so nervous, literally. And so, that is a passion. A part of this is the people who really we need to hear from are the salt of the earth. A lot of them are blue collar. A lot of them are driving in a tractor today or going even to a community college. And they are like, we didn't do English. We didn't read a lot of, you know, Socrates, but they actually are the people we need to hear from because they get it. And Angela's talking about a network like that. It's one that knows. They do this every day. They know that they want to grow food. They know they want to keep farms and families. And so Angela is salt of the earth. She is not a show person. She does not like to have the attention on her, but she has the acumen and the knowledge, and now she's getting the attention because she's a true educator. Yep. So awesome.
1: Yep. They do great work. She also mentioned something about something here around this area. And you know, this year is definitely different than a lot of other years with the weather that we've had. And that's part of the learning process, too, about how, yeah, it's been a tough year, a lot of rain, all of that stuff. But, it's interesting to kind of hear that, yeah, there's also education in that stuff, too. So
2: there is. The biggest invader, actually, is insects. If raccoons had thumbs, we're gone.
1: Right.
2: You know, I mean, so like we are we're not the most populated species, and farmers know pests the best.
1: Yep, absolutely. All right, we are here. Microphones for a Mission on Max Country and Cool Radio, brought to you by Wynn Heavy Duty Repair, Gray's Masters, and Hybrid 85. 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
1: Mark Rosizza back with you here on Max Country Microphones for a Mission on this Thursday, October 8th. We're talking with folks here from Difference in Action and different members around the agricultural community here in York, folks from ag educators to FFA members to farmers, volunteers around this community here, and bringing to the table when it comes to food security, entrepreneurship, conservation, lifelong learning, urban ag development, and more. There's a couple facts that people need to know about here. If you're listening to this wondering food security, what entrepreneurship, all that stuff. Here are some facts about Difference in Action came up with about Nebraska. We import about 90% of our food in Nebraska. That's import in 90% of food. And 1 in 5 children face food insecurity in our state. Food insecurity could be not the right kinds of food, not the healthy foods that people need to grow and things like that. That could be locally produced here in this county, but maybe at a moment or in the past, it wasn't quite getting to those spots. And also, 48 out of the 93 counties in Nebraska are considered food deserts, which means that it's not great growing crops there in some of those counties here in Nebraska. Now, York County is not one of those counties, but that means that, you know, it could be a leader and a part of the future to grow agriculture and to grow more food security here in this state. So,

0: and rural community building, and for lifelong agricultural education. Many already know now some things right here in York. We talked with Jason Hirschfeld a little bit ago, who talked about some stuff with the FFA here in York and the York Agri-Science Center, which has been a huge project that's been going on, and the perfect program among many across the nation to collaborate with Difference in Action. The Agri-Science Center is expertly defined with areas in food science, natural resources, agronomy, biotechnology, plant science, and more. So we're excited to hear about more conversations here this afternoon, into the afternoon. But right now, we'll take a break. More after this.
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1: Back here in the Max Country Studios, brought to you by NE Sheds. 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Parker with you here. We are in for Microphones for a Mission, talking about difference makers and difference in action here in York County. 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Just search Difference Makers on Facebook. 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It's all on their Facebook page, Difference Makers. Find it right there and follow along with Difference in Action and Difference Makers throughout throughout the next few weeks, years, months, and everything they have happening. We also, in this hour, we've been talking about, you know, the impact of agricultural educators and how just truly impactful they are to the agricultural sector and to students and volunteers and people who work here in this community. And we did speak with one agriculture instructor, Jason Hirschfeld, here with York and York FFA. They have done just a bunch here with Difference in Action in its recent time too. The program was one of the first ones really with Difference in Action, and a program is already started and is expanded into a school in Iowa as well. Carrie's just right outside the door here. Carrie, what is that about? They've started a program in with Iowa as well. So I mean,
2: yeah,
1: the York Public Schools and their outreach with all of this has been, I'm sure, very, very helpful in what you've seen from them too.
2: So actually, the Iowa deal was a Grazemaster already relationship. And so what happened there is we were already advising on a school regenerative project. It's CAM School in Iowa, and there will be more to talk about in the future. But naturally, I saw what they were doing with small animal production at York Public Schools, and it matched the goals of this Iowa school in the hog area. And one of the people involved is a kindergarten teacher in the CAM school district in Iowa who raises cooney-coonies. I'm probably not saying it right. They're a heritage breed, a really good grazer. And who did I think of when I came to hog thoughts? I'm like, Hirschfeld.
1: Yeah.
2: Kind of know about some hog production stuff. But really more the bigger scope of Jason knowing that not everybody's going to grow hogs. And he knew that he gets a lot of kids involved, and they all do with the rabbits and all these other animals. But he is directly involved in helping advise on this project in the hog specific area, which I think really helps, is really a cool thing going back to his roots and something he can do in his sleep because he knows about that subject. Yep. So how it's going to work is for sure a few members of our team, potentially Jason's going to go to Iowa in November, and the whole school is involved. So the superintendent, when she got on board, made the difference. She is actually from a hog farm in Iowa, grew up. And she's like, yeah, if we don't, we got to do this. So they have food security problems there too. They've seen the reduction in farm numbers. They've seen the Raccoon River in Iowa. There's a lot of talk of water in Iowa if you want to get into to water. And they know we got to make some changes. So we're going there to do a workshop, a very extensive one for a whole day, most of the day. And then we're going to start that program. They're going to take it and run with it. Because what we want to do is create the operational structure to actually have it flow. Because we don't want to be the boss of everything. These kids are, and they're leaders. And so that's how that all kind of came about.
1: You go in there and you set
2: Up,
1: and then it's theirs. You let them kind of take it over. So I'm sure that's part of the goal of it as well.
2: Yeah,
1: so.
2: Well, and not every map looks the same.
1: Right.
2: So, like, who would want somebody to come to your farm and tell you what to do? These schools don't need us to tell them what to do. It's to say, you can do this. What resources do you have? What current infrastructure do you have? Because nobody has enough school money budget. And go, okay, you can retrofit some of these buildings. You don't need buildings for dirt hogs. Maybe there's some of that. Maybe Jason can advise on a small confinement deal. There are many avenues. They have to be specific. They have two sites. There'll probably be a production site and then a processing end of it. Mm-hmm. So finish hogs, whatever. And they have the expertise, and we just want to engage the students that they can be hands-on ag, get these kids outside during the school day. get them some sunshine, get their hands dirty. These desks all day in lines, like little soldiers, every teacher knows they need a break, the mm-hmm. kids need a break.
1: Mm-hmm. Get them outside and learning a little bit about what really makes this area go, this community go. So there you go. And we'll hear from Jason, I believe, a little bit later on. I did want to mention one thing as well with York FFA. They did want to talk about the Harvest Moon celebration that's coming up on November the 8th. You can find more details by going to yorkffa.com. High-end supper. They have an auction there as well, I believe, that raffles, things like that. Just a fundraiser here for York FFA. So check out more details at yorkffa.com. Again, it's coming up November 8th. They're the Harvest Moon at, I believe, the Holt Convention Center. So again, yorkffa.com. We'll take a break. 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
4: 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December corn down 2.5 at 4.99¾. March down 2.25 at 5.14¾. November beans down 9 to 12.88¹. March down 9 at 13.15. Chicago wheat in December off 2¾ at 6.83¹. Kansas City down 1.5 at 7.37. And Minneapolis down 3 to 7.25. October live cattle down 85 cents. Make that 87 cents at 220.72. December down 125 at 222.52. October feeders down 192 at 336.22. November down 255 at 333.25. October lean hogs down 70 cents at 76.22. December down 55 cents at 68.55. October class 3 milk down a dime at 14.99.
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15: High temperatures reach up to 80 today under mainly clear skies, southeasterly winds 8 to 15 miles per hour. Clear skies tonight, lows around 62. High temperatures reach up to 85 tomorrow. Sunshine expected Saturday with daytime highs approaching 82. 81 Sunday. From the 104.9 Max Country Weather Center, powered by weatherology.com, I'm staff meteorologist Jennifer Wojcicki. Currently, it's 72 degrees.
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6: Just after 12 o'clock on this Thursday, it's Microphones for a Mission here on Max Country, brought to you by Wynn Heavy Duty Repair, Grazemasters, and Hybrid 85. Parker Sizer with you here. Let's go to our conversation with Jason Hirschfeld. We teased this a little earlier here, but Mr. Hirschfeld, a part of the York FFA, and a lot of impact here around the area. He tells us about difference in action, what he's noticed, his students who are a part of this, or anybody a part of this difference in action, and tells us about things going on at YPS, the Agri-Science Center, and many more. Here is Jason Hirschfeld, a York FFA ag instructor and on the advisory committee for difference in action, is joining us. Jason, thanks for the time today. How are you?
7: Good.
6: Very good. Well, tell
7: us. Beautiful day.
6: Yeah, absolutely. Tell us about Difference in Action. What has been your involvement with Difference in Action? What have you seen come about with this program here over the last few years with your involvement around the agriculture community here in around York County and beyond?
7: Yeah, so I can take zero credit for Difference in Action. This is Carrie has done a phenomenal job. The only thing I've done is I recruited some kids and asked them to join Carrie's efforts. Yeah. And Carrie has done an absolutely amazing job exposing kids to really food insecurities in our state and in our local community. She's put those kids in some amazing leadership opportunities, and I just encourage the kids to stay involved. And the program is growing. It's got a great mission behind it, and it's going to be fun to see how this transpires in the future and continues to grow.
6: Yeah, as you know, agriculture education is just hugely important to this area. How would you say Difference in Action and ag education really promote, support, and will continue to ag education students in the future?
7: Well, I tell people, if you eat or wear clothes, you're directly involved in agriculture, no matter where you live or what your future aspirations are. And Difference in Action brings a big awareness in terms of the food awareness, right? The sector, thinking about others, empathy, trying to calculate and figure how you can make an impact within your local community. In terms of ag education, everyone needs to understand where their food comes from and how it can be secured, right? And at the end of the day, ag education is huge, especially when you think about our local economy. We think about that one of the biggest employers in York County and even in Nebraska with being ag, and it's just very important that people understand, learn, and understand the opportunities within the ag sector.
6: What is one thing that people may not know about food insecurity, food security? What's one thing people may not know?
7: Well, I can, the very first trip, if you will, that Carrie lined up, these students that were kind of like the charter officers, if you will, and myself, we joined Carrie at Blue Valley, and the number of families that get served through even some of these local organizations was mind-boggling. The amount of need that is even in our backyard, it absolutely shocked me. And that's where it really did inspire these kids to want to start making a difference, and is fueling the thoughts, the ideas, the program, and the creation of this new organization.
6: It's very important stuff, right, Jason? We'll appreciate the time today. How are things going there with the FFA program here, the Agri-Science Center, and things that are happening with the agricultural programs here in York?
7: Yeah, our program continues to grow. I'm amazed every year that, I think maybe our membership numbers will plateau from the previous year, and we see growth. We have a new addition to our staff. So we have Abigail Hodges, which is first-year teacher, and she joined Rachel Starr and myself. And so we're excited about the growth opportunities within our programming, within our courses, our offerings. Also extremely excited about how we continue to grow the FFA and challenge kids and expose them to more opportunities and contests and just keep creating that high expectations to learn and compete and do the best you can, and just expose kids to some different things that maybe they didn't know that they had a skill or an interest in. In terms of the Agri-Science Center, we are continually being blown away with the support from the community to get that built. The foundation has been just absolutely amazing with getting the renovations started. The first building on that three-building property that we will move, you know, our ag ed program to is in progress. It's being, I guess, renovated right now is what I should say. Insulation was just sprayed the other day, and that'll start moving fast. So our food science lab and meat science lab will be done here in the next few months, I would guess. And then our agronomy and biotech lab will be in that same building, so that should be completed as well. And then they'll hopefully move on to phase two, the second building. But it's going to be a lot of fun to be able to have the space and the availability of square footage to allow us to continue to grow and expand our program and our offerings and truly get our education as hands-on as possible.
6: All right, Jason, thanks again for the time today. Well, I guess one final thing, too. Tell us about the Harvest Moon that's coming up on November 8th, that celebration in York.
7: Yep, so Harvest Moon is, you purchase tickets online, and it'll be available at yorkffa.com. And basically, it's a really high-end supper. It's at the Holtus Convention Center. We have a silent auction. We also have a labor auction, and then we have entertainment, and we have free daycare for kids, and then we have a small program where we induct somebody into the York FFA Hall of Fame. And then it's actually a really high energy. It's a super fun evening, and that all the proceeds go back to benefit our FFA chapter. It helps cover all of our registration costs, expenses, etc. It also helps supplement some things within the animal lab and our greenhouse, and so we utilize those funds to really for our entire chapter throughout the year.
6: Terrific. November 8th.
7: So it's a really important event for us.
6: Yeah, November 8th. Yeah, yep. There you go. YorkFFA.com for more details on that as well. You guys enjoy it all. Thanks for taking the time with us today to talk about Difference in Action and some stuff going on with FFA. Appreciate you, and have a great rest of your day.
7: Yeah, thank you.
6: 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We've got a lot more still on the way here. 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
1: 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Also follow the Difference Makers Facebook page, so you can search Max Country or Difference Makers. We are posting some stuff throughout the day. We have some clips from some interviews that we've had, as well as some of the conversations we've had that we have on the 104.9 Max Country Facebook. So check that out. Also, find Difference Makers on their Facebook page as well. All the updates that they have there, you can find that at Difference Makers on Facebook. So those are some ways you can get in touch with us on social media. And we do appreciate as well if you have some stories to share about food securities, agricultural concerns maybe here in the county or in the community. 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We've got a lot more stories coming up. 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
1: And we're back here on Max Country on this Thursday afternoon. 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Parker Siza in with you here this afternoon, and we're talking about and learning about information with collaborative efforts and inspiring stories about food and agriculture here in York, and especially the people behind the farms, ranches, agribusinesses, schools, food industry experts, and things like that who lead the way into an even brighter future here for York and York County. Now, the food insecurity, food security may not be the biggest issue here locally in York County. In fact, about 48 of 93 counties here in Nebraska are considered food deserts. York County is not one of them, and even some surrounding counties would not be considered one of them. But there are resources here in the county that people can use and help out those around the counties, around the state, even around the region and around the country. That is Difference in Action, and we're talking with some folks here throughout the day today. Carrie Hofschneider's been in studio with us, Del Fike as well with Gray's Masters, and several more people are going to be joining us throughout the day. We talked about earlier Jenny Kosian, we believe, with East Butler. FFA is going to be on with us here very shortly, I think within the next maybe 10 to 15 minutes. So we'll see what we could get to Jenny there. But excited to have these kind of conversations, talking to all of the

0: agricultural leaders, experts, teachers, especially, hearing from the ag instructors on how they are impacting their communities, impacting the, you know, the students who are going to be the future here of agriculture in York, Nebraska. For more information on Difference in Action, you can go to their Facebook page, Difference in Action on Facebook. 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
3: 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December corn down 1.5 at $5.50. March off 1.25 at $5.15.75. November soybeans down 9 to $12.88.5. And March down 8.75 at $13.15.25. December wheat in Chicago off 3.5 at $6.83. December wheat in Kansas City down 2 at $7.36.5. And Minneapolis down 3 at $7.25. October live cattle down 70 cents, $2.20.90. December down 112 at $2.22.65. October feeder cattle down 175 at $3.36.40. November down 247 at $3.33.32. October lean hogs down a dollar at $75.92. December down 57 cents at $68.52. Class 3 milk in October down 8 cents at $15.01. And November up 29 cents, $16.13.
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13: Daytime highs approaching 81 this afternoon under mainly clear skies, southeasterly winds 8 to 15 miles per hour. Clear skies tonight, lows of aloft around 62. Highs around 85 tomorrow, ample sunshine expected. Highs of aloft around 82 Saturday under sunny skies, 81 Sunday. From the 104.9 Max Country Weather Center, I'm meteorologist Jennifer Wojcicki. Right now, 77.
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3: Welcome back here. It is just after 1 o'clock on this Thursday. Microphones for a Mission here on Max Country. Parker Seiza with you. And we are joined now live on the phone with Naomi Snyder, who works with Difference in Action, the Stories in Action. Naomi, good afternoon. How are you today?
4: I'm doing well. Yeah.
3: Very good.
4: Perfect fall day.
3: Yes. Yes, it is. Tell us about your work here with Difference in Action and the Stories in Action. Tell us what you're working with here.
4: Yes, of course. So with Stories in Action, every community has a story. Every family has a story, stories of hard work, stories that have been passed down from generation to generation. And like we've, Terry and I have talked about, some of the most important stories begin around the table, the kitchen, in the garden, at the farm. With Difference Makers, all of these stories matter. And that is why we created Stories in Action, because it's an opportunity to sit down with the people who have shaped our communities and hear those stories in their own words. So yeah, that is just kind of a brief overview of what Stories in Action.
3: You've been around, Naomi. You've been around this community for some time. You've spoken with many people before, and the different things you've done, and you're very well aware of the agriculture community around here. How would you describe it right here in York County, in your backyard? What the community is like around agriculture, and take that, I guess, with however you want to go, whatever branch of agriculture that could be.
4: Yes. So with the York community, it's very tight-knit. Everybody works very well together, and everybody is like family here in York County. And so with Stories in Action, like where my family has came from, the reason why I wanted to do this is because we want everybody to work together and realize that we have resources within our own communities. We have talents within our own communities that we can use to help each other. And like I have said, maybe people have a story about agriculture, food, or even a moment that changed the way that you see food. And so we want those people to open up and share their experiences so they can help out a fellow community member who may not have those resources.
3: Reach out to Naomi here if you do have a story. Naomi, tell us your contact. How can people get a hold of you?
4: Yes, so they can contact me through social media, through Difference Makers. A lot of our communication goes through our social media platform, but they can also reach out to Carrie Hofschneider. Carrie Hofschneider is, she's kind of the middleman in the sense of she'll give me the story. She can tell me, you know, who's calling and or who's texting her, and we can just go from there.
3: Yep.
4: So
3: Well, tell Naomi your story. Naomi, you're an excellent storyteller, too. So, just wanted to say that as well. Thank you so much for coming on with us here today and joining us, talking about stories in action and difference makers. Anything else you want to add about, this organization or anything about agriculture here in York County? Anything else to add?
4: I do not. I just want to say stories in action is really about not only looking back at the experiences, the traditions, the lessons that we have learned through generations, but it's about looking toward the future. And I really want these stories in action to encourage the younger generation to also share what they are doing in their communities to make a difference. It's not just about what mom and dad are doing, but it's about what the next generation is doing. And so I really just want to highlight that.
3: The more that it's out there, the more people hear those stories, and the more impact I think that makes over time. So you guys are doing great work. Naomi, thanks so much for joining us here on Max Country for Microphones for a Mission today, and have a great rest of your day. We'll talk to you soon.
4: Of course. Yeah, thank you.
3: All right, that is Naomi Snyder there with Differences in Action. Great conversation with Naomi here. I realized, too, Carrie, that's a little bit new, right? The stories in action that you guys are putting on here. So I can't wait to see what Naomi can put together here. Yep. Anything else we want to chat about here this afternoon? Of course, we're Microphones for Mission on Max Country, brought to you by Grazemaster Wind Heavy Duty Repair and Hybrid 85. Carrie, is there anything yet this afternoon or this morning we haven't touched on quite yet? We've touched on quite a lot, haven't we?
1: Oh, we have. And you know what? I am so determined to get these teachers on. I just had Jenny tell me she can do this afternoon. You know, they're busy, but I want their voices heard. They don't have a minute to spare. Yeah. Today they are making minutes, so it's awesome.
3: What is, The ag teachers, we've talked about them a lot already, but what kind of things are you noticing in some of these programs? Mm-hmm. Don't have to get specific, but what are things that you notice when you go around to some of these schools?
1: Overall, I need to talk about Stacy Turnbull. Stacy actually works a lot with them, and she is incredible. Another person we need to do a story on. Stacy advised me too when I was starting this, and she doesn't have a minute to spare either. The not having a minute to spare is because food is big. Mm-hmm. Food is really a hot topic now with kids, young people. You know, the culinary part of food. The Food Network did a ton for food. Facebook, what do we do on Facebook? Maybe as much as anything else, I save recipes. Mm-hmm. I'm like collecting them and I'm trying them and I'm getting better.
3: It's always the first thing when you open up the Facebook account. It's always like a random, it's never really like your friend's thing. It's always like a, anyway. It's popular. You're right.
1: Yeah. It's like everything from how to make beets better into something interesting to like, I maybe could make cookies.
3: Yep.
1: Right.
3: Yep.
1: Yeah.
3: Yep.
1: For sure. But the program wise, I'm noticing these teachers are passionate. Yep. They live and die for these kids and what they're doing. And they're shocked by how fast time's going by because, like Kurt Mandelwald, he may get on today, but
3: Kurt. Fillmore Central, right?
1: Yeah. Yep. Kurt's going to be great. Mm-hmm. Kurt saw me at a ball game and I was talking about this project and he came up to me. So if he hadn't come up to me, we wouldn't have Kurt and Brandy. Mm-hmm. But he's like all about health and nutrition. Kurt lost some pounds and he tells that story a lot on social media. Here's where I wanted to go back to, like, Naomi. Naomi, yesterday, we just started this Stories in Action. We had lunch with some people from ICDC. One of them is from Ecuador, and she is so cool. But she did talk about, going to the doctor in the United States, they don't ask you, all of them, what are you eating? What's your nutrition? Because, yes, we need doctors. We need prescriptions sometimes. We need surgery. Food can't do heart surgery. But we need that incorporated more and more into our doctor visits because food is medicine.
3: Yep.
1: Hippocrates said that. But I think there's a lot of division in that area, that space now. Like pharmaceuticals are all bad. Well, nothing's all bad and nothing's all good. It's just, where do we come to the center? And like your grandma told you, your mom told you, eat your vegetables, right? Yep. I mean, it's pretty simple. The denser the color, the darker the color, the more nutrient-based it is. These teachers, what I've noticed, they have different programs based on their expertise. So, you know, York's doing really good in a lot of areas. Yeah. Welding, we didn't even talk about that.
3: Uh-huh. Yep.
1: They're doing really good in small animal production. They have a vision for the Agri-Science Center. Jenny's Kosian sees the future of soil health, regenerative ag. Kurt totally has a great program. He has incorporated, you know, growing food into his program and so much more. They're very unique, and that's the beauty of FFA. It takes their passions and their expertise and applies them in that school. They're also in tune with regions. Every school district is different. Every town's challenges and opportunities are different. And those programs reflect that. And they can reflect that even more. I have noticed some of them who I've talked to, they're like, we haven't even had time to visit our local food bank. That's okay. Mm-hmm. That's really not what your program was focused. But taking one trip to the food pantry can change maybe a group of kids that aren't officers, a group of kids that are like, what do we do? Well, you can do the food pantry space. You can start on food security topics. And they're awesome. I love it. Like, I was raised by teachers. I love, I mean, in a way, I'm a surrogate teacher, maybe, mm-hmm. whatever. But that is near and dear to me. Yep. And they need a lot of credit for what they put in.
3: Well, they are kind of the, how do you want to say this? They're like the... They're the inspirers. They're the ones where, you know, the kids in the community are growing up and the students are growing up through agriculture. But what gets mm-hmm. them maybe to do something really great in mm-hmm. the agricultural sector? What it probably starts at the FFA club, or it probably starts in school somewhere.
1: It started
3: so
1: at school
3: it's
1: for
3: the
1: me.
3: Teachers. Yeah.
1: School was a refuge for me. I mean, farms have challenges, and I knew school was my ticket mm-hmm. to something that I wanted to do. And those teachers who met me where I was at, who looked at me in the eyes, it's like, what's really going on? These teachers do that.
3: Yep. So, we'll look forward to hearing from more of them here today. And yes, we're here for Microphones for a Mission on Max Country and Cool Radio, brought to you by Hybrid 85, Graze Masters, and Win Heavy Duty Repair. 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
1: And thank you to those business advertisers making it possible for us to bring you Microphones for a Mission. My name is Eric, and good afternoon. Around just about 1:30 this afternoon, as we still have a few hours of our Microphones for a Mission before we get back into your regularly scheduled radio programming. We've had some great conversations throughout the day, and we're going to have a few more yet coming up. One conversation we did want to revisit was Parker sitting down with Angela Tonnages of Neighbors Produce, been in this business and this industry for over 25 years, and highlighting just a few of the things that Angela and Neighbors are doing.
2: Angela Tonnages with Neighbors Produce joining us here on Microphones for a Mission. And Angela, thanks for the time today. Tell us about your involvement with Difference in Action, Difference Makers, and at Neighbors Produce.
3: Yeah, so I work with Neighbors Produce Farm right there in York County. I work full-time for my father. And we've been growing produce in York County for over 25 years now. So we do this every year, and we know how to grow food, and we really focus on the local aspect and the fresh food access and stuff like that. So working with Difference Makers just really made sense. I'm really excited about that, because I'm seeing young people want to get involved with that, and seeing that they're aware of the food insecurity and the food access, even in our own county, is a big deal. And having a secure food network and supply is not just, you know, a personal security issue. It's a national security issue. And we need more people doing food production to make a really big impact on that. So getting people excited and exposed to it, particularly young people, is very, very important. And I volunteer lead this group of young ladies, and I love the enthusiasm and the drive that they have, and again, that shared awareness that we all have. So, and I hope that I can teach them how food is produced and really show them how challenging and yet how rewarding it can be. So that is my involvement with Difference Makers right now.
2: Tell us about that volunteer group you help lead. What does that all look like kind of during the year, maybe day to day?
3: So I'm aware of when they meet, and Carrie has kept me in the loop, you know, what's going on with their meetings. I can't be there all the time, but I offer my guidance as needed, and I do help with some events. Like I think we're planning an event in the fall, and just kind of wherever they need me and wherever they need my expertise, I try to help out. It's just kind of as needed.
2: What are some of the biggest, I guess, I don't know how to quite say this, some of the biggest challenges you see out there, and how those can perhaps be mitigated by

0: of folks helping out in the agricultural sector. I don't know quite how to go with that question, but how do you see some challenges with what we have here in the area? And then, you know, how the education and how Difference in Action can continue to help out those issues?
1: So when I think about food production, the environment is really a big factor. The weather, that's really the great equalizer, I would call it, in the ag industry.
0: Sure.
1: That really determines the outcome of all the work and effort that you put in. And having more people involved just spreads your risk out. So, and helps sustain that food production. So if we get a hail event like in York County mm-hmm. and they miss it in Seward County, well, we've got access to that over there, you know, or even within our own county. I mean, the weather is just so, it just varies so much. I mean, you could get 20 inches of rain across the road and 70 on the other side of the road. It just varies. So spreading that risk out and having more people involved, that's how you do that. So getting the young kids involved and exposed and excited about growing their own food is important because that's the future. I mean, we don't have very many farmers. A lot of them are older. A lot of them are retiring. So getting them excited and showing them that they can make a living at this and sustain their county and the people around them and help build up their communities, build up healthy people. I think that's just going to be a win and very beneficial for the future.
0: What's some advice you would give to a student interested in this agricultural sector, interested in the agriculture community and in working in agriculture, and maybe, you know, maybe they didn't grow up in it like a lot of people do around here, but they hear this and they're interested. What kind of advice would you give those people?
1: Oh boy. I would say that getting started as soon as possible. I mean, as soon as, go out and make connections.
0: Yeah.
1: In ag, your net worth is your network. That's it. I mean, it's who you know oftentimes and not what you know. And leaning on each other is big. And then also I would say that you got to be prepared to do quite a bit on your own. You know, if you're going to be a business owner, no one is coming to save you. So you just have to be prepared for that. You can't always rely on people to step in and help. I mean, it's just. But again, you have a good strong network. You know, you have people to call if you need advice, if you need access to something that they do that you can't or something. So build a good solid network, get out, make connections. That's what I would say.
0: Very good. Angela, anything else to add here, either about Difference in Action, Difference Makers, maybe Neighbors Produce, anything you want to say here as we wrap up?
1: I'm excited to work with this group, and I really do look forward to having a big impact, not only with them, but with Neighbors Produce, and providing fresh food access for more people, and probably particularly the people that maybe can't quite afford it.
0: Mm-hmm.
1: So I really think that good food brings people together and helps build strong communities. So excited to work with this group and make something that's going to last and get us into the future.
0: Angela, learning a little bit about it.

0: you know, 48 of the 93 counties here in Nebraska are considered food deserts. Now, York County might not be one of them, but the things that this county can do to, you know, help others in the state and help others around this region, it could be pretty impactful. Any thoughts to say about that?
1: Yeah, I think that, you know, we're very well set up in York County. We have some of the most productive soil in the state, and being able to lead the way and be like, hey, you can do this in your county. There are ways that it can be done. And then being that model and be like, and giving them that model, be like, okay, now here, now you go do it. Yeah. And you know, that's you can't lead people where you haven't been. So, that's a very big, a very powerful, position and step.
0: Yep. Well, a lot of food here that's produced locally, it's the best. And, you know, less food that is imported into Nebraska, the better we are. And so the more people here that work in the agricultural communities and help out with that, the better. Angela, thanks so much for the time today. We appreciate you joining us. Thanks for everything here. Have a good rest of your day.
1: Yep. Thank you, Parker.
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1: And welcome back in. Yes, the Microphones for Mission continues to roll on here this afternoon on both Max Country and on Cool Radio. We're going to get you another conversation as Carrie and Dell just get back settled in, so we'll give them a few minutes. Well, earlier today we talked with Jason Hirschfeld of the York Public Schools, FFA. Great conversation. We're going to hear from Jason one more time.
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2: 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December corn closing down 1 3/4 to $5.25. March down 1 3/4 to $5.15. November beans down 10 to settle at $12.87. March down 10 at $13.14. December wheat in Chicago down 3 1/4 at $6.83. Kansas City wheat in December down 2 1/4 to $7.36. And Minneapolis down 4 cents at $7.24. October live cattle up 27 cents to settle out at 221.87. December off 22 at 222.55. October feeders down 12 cents to 338.02. November down 92 cents at 334.87. Lean hogs in October off 110 at 75.82. And December down 50 cents to 68.60, with class 3 milk in October down 9 cents at 15.
3: The Cornhusker State is known for, well, corn, including popcorn.
4: We have yellow popcorn, which is the big fluffy stuff you find at movie theaters. Then we have mushroom popcorn, which is kind of a round ball. We have a lot of like popcorn shops that use it for coating. And then we also have white popcorn, which is a little smaller than the yellow.
3: That's Mandy Goodrich with Popcorn County, USA in North Loup, Nebraska. Popcorn has a long history in the state, but it takes more than just planting a different kind of corn.
4: In the rotation, you can't follow field corn in the field. It has to either have a break or soybeans.
3: So with Nebraska alternating with Indiana as the top popcorn producing state, we'll take you to Popcorn County, USA, where they ship popcorn all across the nation and to 28 different countries. Funding for this program made possible by the Specialty Crop Block Grant Program.
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11: High temperatures reach up to 81 this afternoon under clear skies, southerly winds 8 to 15 miles per hour. Clear skies tonight, lows around 62. High of 85 tomorrow, ample sunshine expected. High temperatures reach up to 82 Saturday under sunny skies, 81 Sunday. From the 104.9 Max Country Weather Center, I'm meteorologist Jennifer Wojcicki. Currently 81.
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13: Welcome back into the studios a little before 2 o'clock. Eric Hogan along with Kerry Hofsteiner and Del Fike. Welcome back, guys. We gave you a little bit of a break because it's a lot of talking. It is a lot of talking on the radio, but that's what we do for Microphones for a Mission. We continue to have more conversations about the work that the difference makers are making. Difference in Action is what we're talking about, and we've been doing this for all day, but it's never a bad time to kind of go back to the beginning. So let's talk first what Difference Makers and Difference in Action is, and then a little bit of how you guys got this started.
14: Yes, what Difference in Action is a nonprofit 501c3 that we started at York Public Schools. So the reason it started at York Public Schools is I grew up in York County on a farm straight north of the Corteva Research place right there on 34. And the farm that I grew up on, it was a great place. And I saw a lot of agricultural change as I grew up. So anyway, I love York County, and we're a great, great bunch of people that, you know, have a certain style of agriculture out here. And through my career as co-founder of Graze Master, I started learning about the diversity of agriculture across the country, some new ways of doing practices, some new crops, some new livestock systems that were being tried across the country. And I'm like, wow, this is really different. And I think this fits on some of our acres. And so we had an event at Wessel's Living History Farm last year. Wow, it's been a while. And my intent with that was to bring what I had been learning home. So we had it in the church at Wessel's. It was a perfect place to have a number of people. We drew 50 people, and we had superintendents of schools. We had doctors. We had everyday people. We had some farmers and ranchers. The event was around agricultural change and food security. So we had presenters Vance McCoy, Triple Creek Cover Crops. He farms in Grant, the Grant area, Perkins County. He's also farmed in other areas, but he is regenerating the soil on the sand. And he's been a conventional farmer, so he's not doing this all on every acre yet, but he sees the return on investment of these practice changes. We also had Lindsay Licht. She was a Husker volleyball player who strongly encouraged me to use that to get people there, and it was a draw. Super tall woman. I think she's twice as tall as me, has become a great friend. And she was working at the Center for People at the time. And the Center for People was reaching thousands of people every week in Lincoln and surrounding areas. And they were doing food, but they were also teaching English as a second language. They were serving the migrant community. They have refugees who are in war-torn countries that come to Nebraska for safety. There are people still being persecuted for their faith, their politics. It's crazy. I have one story I didn't tell this morning about that, and I think this is such a good story. One of their things is they teach about cultural differences, and one of their refugees was from the Middle East, and they just, you know, everyday things we take for granted. So they went outside and an alarm went off, a siren. They were out there, and this family was terrified. A siren to them meant bombs. Mm. A siren there meant tornadoes. Then they learn about tornadoes, and they're like, gosh, there's things that are scary here. But we have a place to go for shelter. But you really think about, you're driving down the street to go to the mall in Lincoln, and there's a family there that's just been bombed out of their country, and the different lives living parallel. We also had Nate Belcher, Hybrid 85, who you've been hearing from today. Myself, I opened up the talk about water. We work in areas through Gracemaster Consulting where their water issues are incredibly challenging. So, for example, we have a friend in Texas who's one of our directors at our nonprofit, and he was working with a farmer in Texas whose well went dry. So this issue is so real, and the mental health things on top of it. So what do farmers not want to have happen? They don't want to lose their water source. They want it to rain. They want it to be able to irrigate it if they are blessed to have that. This farmer went crazy. He kept working on that well, and his neighbors had to intervene and say, whatever his name was, it's not coming back. And we're seeing that in Kansas. You know, there's wells here that we have to, they got to punch a new well, right? Well, York's over a replenishing aquifer in a lot of it. But what I always say is it's not replenishing everywhere. And guess the world is watching. Places like York, Hamilton County, Western Seward County. They don't realize how they're talked about. In my book, I think I did write about this. A friend of mine from Africa who worked for a bigger seed company for a while, she came on a tour with me, and she's like, it looks like some of your farmers never had to carry water because they were watering during a rainy day. Mm-hmm. And, you know, can we get on the same page with people that are from vastly different perspectives on that? We can, and we can learn from each other. So we had that event. Jason gave me three gals to help me put that on, and they were FFA kids. FFA kids are can-do kids. I love when you ask an FFA student to do something, they do it. I love their blue jackets. They're awesome. And they, Mila Stodiak, Michaela Schneider, and Tatum Meathy helped me. And their parents became interested. And so they went to Blue Valley Community Action, and they learned about hunger here. They went to Center for People. They went to Neighbor Produce Farm as a bigger group. We expanded to 9 girls. And they started to see something they didn't know about or knew a little about. And, you know, one of them has a story that eventually will be told they did know about this topic. So the students learned about each other. I remember one after the Center for People, she just broke down in tears. And, you know, yeah, it's a feeling thing because you're like, we're blessed. And that's the truth. She's, you know, they're just like, we're getting to go to 7 Brew. And if we don't have a week without 7 Brew, you know, we're sad. And they're just like getting some meat and potatoes here. So we started there. Jason and Kurt and Brandy Vandewall and Nate Belcher became my advisory council. Jason's like, you have to start a nonprofit that's different because FFA can't do this. And I said, I can't do what FFA does. So then we can build from there.
13: And so that partnership what a better place to start that education than when they're in that school age. How has the development, Jason's awesome. We've obviously talked to him all about a lot of different things over the years. But how has it been to kind of start that grassroots at this very local level?
14: It's been a learning curve. You know, Jason would be quick to say, please don't just say me, say Rachel Stair and say Abby Hodges, because he's like, it's like such a trio of trifecta of power. They are like rock stars. So how has it grown? It's grown in the way I like to think of, I'm not a financial guru. I'm a journalist by trade and English major in history. I balance
13: You're the
14: my,
13: story lady.
14: I balance my checkbook. Okay. I do that, but it's a circular economy mindset within a hierarchical capitalistic country. And I believe in capitalism. I think there needs to be more competition. So that's how we run this. We don't have with the students, like, they're not chapter roles because they already have in the FFA roles. These new kids coming on are just like, what am I doing? Well, you're doing what you want. What do you want to do?
13: Right.
14: So what has happened is it attracted interest. The magnetism of the topic of food security is like everybody wants to help somebody who's hungry.
13: Sure.
14: It doesn't matter where you're from. So then by nature of it, we have these three other schools. So Centennial's just starting, and then East Butler, you'll hear from them, Fillmore Central through the Vanda Walls, and I feel like I'm forgetting somebody, and the Iowa school that we were already working with. So CAM school in Iowa, we were already working with them on a regenerative project, and then we're like, well, you're difference makers. The cool thing is everybody's a difference maker.
13: Right.
14: So like, it's like, they're like, well, when I went to East Butler, you know, well, what do we have to do? I'm like, you can use our logo and you go make a difference. And if it's actually making a difference, I'll start writing about it. What project do you want to do that we can help a plan around funding? East Butler already had 1,000 when I went to visit them. They're going to go do that. I'm not a control freak. These teachers they can do this. Then the community aspect, I got these adults that were like, well, I want to do this. My friend Chris Payne at York General, a lot of people know her because she's physical therapy, and there's a lot of worn out people around.
13: Yeah.
14: They're getting help from her. She's a canner, gardener, the biggest pioneer woman, the example I can tell. Anyone out there would agree. She has a beautiful big family, gardens productive, canning night and day. She's going to help with the nutrition and health aspect, is helping. Angela Tonagis with Neighbor Produce knows how to grow food, and she can actually show them pest, disease pressure, weather pressure, all the things that everyday farmers know. Hey, Carrie, this is a great idea, but if my tomatoes get hailed out, I don't get insurance on tomatoes.
13: Right.
14: And then there's the policy side that we will grow. And so that leadership group, Sydney Fusek, Road 10 Farm Goods, she grows flowers. She's a career woman too, but she has an amazing flower business. What's she helping with? A lot of my events, I get to bring flowers. I just took them to the senior center in York. If I see a gift in you, I'm going to tell you, can you help? And they're going to say yes or no.
13: Yeah.
14: And people are saying yes.
13: That's awesome. Del, I want to swing the microphone over to you just a little bit because I want to know where did you fit in with this? Carrie's the, like we said, the story lady. So where does your role fit in with Difference Makers?
15: I think my role primarily is, you know, the experience and my depth of being able to travel and see all different types of communities and ag operations and people in general, not just here, but globally. And so I'm the boots on the ground. I'm the guy that it's got to make sense. I've always thought this before we decided to call it Difference in Action is everyone can make a difference if you want to. Mm-hmm. If they want to, they can. And this is a deal that there's no strings attached to this. You know, we don't have a lot of, there's no red tape. There's nothing like that. We want to implement programs and provide some resources and get the right people in to make communities better. And this isn't something we're going to be totally hands-on with all the time because Carrie's doing a great job of finding the right people. But everyone, we want this to, you know, Carrie's going to tug at their hearts and I'm going to kind of maybe give them a swift kick from now and again. But, you know, we're all in this together. This is, I said this earlier this morning, it's unacceptable that anyone, any place is hungry, but in Nebraska, it's just totally unacceptable because we have misused so many resources, chasing different dreams of different people that didn't have our best interest at heart. This has the people's best interest and really what people, you know, I say this, I'm not bashing them, but people don't know what they don't know, and we want to help them know the things that are going to help themselves.
13: Yeah. Carrie, you want to follow that too, right?
14: Yeah, we don't know what we don't know. So when I was in the LEAD program, one of my favorite presentations was at the World Bank in Washington, D.C., and I really remember her because She was from India, and she was now, you know, their education becomes very important because that's their ticket out.
13: Mm-hmm.
14: And they don't necessarily want to get out. They want to help their country. They want to help their community. What the problem is their civilizations are far older than ours. The United States has depleted our water and soil resources faster than any civilization.
15: In history.
14: Wow. And that is just factual. We do things fast here. We do great things fast and bad things fast. So there, you know, their water, major challenges. She had grown up. They, you know, they couldn't shower for 3 days, you know, or they had to use water at a certain time to shut off. Lots of challenges. And she was talking about the world water amount. And so that's why when we were at Wessels, I used a glass of water to illustrate the world's fresh water. And then I said, this is the world's fresh water. And then the rest of this room is we have to share this glass.
13: Yeah.
14: And not everything is renewable. Water systems flow into each other. I get it. It can flow somewhere else, though. So if we lose runoff from here, it's going into the Gulf, some of that. And you have a picnic with a fisherman in the Gulf of Mexico, and you ask them what's happened to some of the fish population because of our overuse of fertilizer and such, and it's destroying it. So farmers know that, and they're making incremental changes gradually to get that fixed. Some of this is stuff we've inherited from the past. Some of the stuff is they don't care now. There's the people who care and the people that don't. And so we just have to know what our neighbors are dealing with. Really close to home, for example, you know, you think about the Fight Cattle Company, all dry land. So a dry land farmer is going to look at an irrigated farmer like, you can turn this on and grow these cover crops.
13: Right.
14: It's pretty hard. But an irrigated farmer is going to be like, well, my dad is still calling the decisions around here. He's not ready for us to go that far. So like, there's this whole mindset deal in between. And I'm not saying it's easy. And it's not easy to change. But when it runs out, you'll change. I don't want to get to that point. That's not good. We can do so many fun things and learn from each other.
13: And seeing and preventing some of that mm-hmm. to a certain extent, and also being ready for the inevitable change
14: yeah.
13: at some point. That's coming too.
14: And that's the school in Iowa. You know, there's some inevitable changes in Iowa. There's inevitable places in Nebraska. How can we afford as a small town a water treatment facility that's multi-million dollars? Not all the small towns are going to be able to do that.
13: Right.
14: Some families can't afford a $5,000 water treatment deal for nitrates or whatever they cost $1,000 to that amount, you know. And they have the Raccoon River issues in Iowa and more. That's being addressed in a hugely political way. One thing people do need to know is our charter of our nonprofit is we cannot be political, just like your radio station.
13: Right.
14: If we have a politician talk at an event, if we mention, we're done. I don't even know if I want them showing up. You know, you better be wearing plain clothes and you're not getting the mic, you know. And I think a lot of them want to just get to work. So here's the organization to get to work with.
13: Yeah. Difference in Action, the Difference Makers, is what we're talking about today for Microphones for a Mission. We've had some great conversations. We've got more on the way, but inevitably we do have to take a little bit of a break. We'll let you rest the voice just a little bit, and we'll be back with more Microphones for a Mission.
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2: I mean, that intro really is just kind of the gist of what we're doing today. Microphones for a Mission with the Difference Makers, Difference in Action. My name is Eric Allgood. We have got Carrie Hofsteiner. We've got Dale Fike with us today. And we have talked a lot about the different stories, and you guys are getting this thing off the ground. And that's probably another thing to kind of keep in mind. This isn't, at least right now, a awesomely established idea, but because it's still in that growing phase, it does take some dollars from some people. So, Carrie, I know you wanted to thank some sponsors who are making what you guys are doing kind of possible.
3: Yeah, the thing I like to do least is ask for funds, but I'm learning to do that because I know where it's going. So I really want to start with York State Bank. We needed a financial institution to partner with us, and it was really a common sense reason that I went to York State. I can walk into the door, turn to the right, and talk to their president. And nothing against any other bank. I just saw Mike announced Pavelka, and I'm like, I need to talk to that guy. And so I did, and after a couple meetings, I literally went to my knees when they said they got $10,000 for us to help start this out. That is a huge shot in the arm. I know there's other entities that would think that they're running multi-million dollar things, but that's nothing. That's everything to me. So we are going to take those funds. And what we're doing right now is I'm working with York Public Schools. The gals helped me put together a survey of the entire high school student body. It's 5 questions, really easy. About how they'd like to get involved with food security, what they know about it, and what they would do with an operational loan, essentially, is what this is. Because we're not just going to go spend it. We're going to make it grow. And then when we decide that, we're going to keep all the answers to that survey that's going to go out soon. I know it's going to. And we're going to keep all those ideas because we can't do them all, but we can keep them because they're going to be good ones. Then I'll have some students with me at the bank learning about money, learning about investments, learning about growing. It's literally a small business. And then it'll be really, really fun because then we're going to be like, this is youth oriented. Right. This is youth generated. So they're just financially awesome. Then I have to thank the thousands of dollars in advertising I've gotten from you guys. You guys put us on the air from the start. York News Times, Just Melanie. You know, the Midwest Messenger and other regional publications have shared my stories that I've written, and I appreciate that. You know the amount that's been. I used to work for DuPont Pioneer, and I knew that they had a community investment grant opportunity, and I was encouraged to apply for that. I have to tell you, I was glad to get $2,500 back from that. It's not going to put them out of business next year. So I knew that they could let that go. And all jokes aside, I worked with a lot of great people at Pioneer. And a lot of them really understood that change was coming and that people were hungry. A lot of them really wanted to be at home farming with mom and dad, and there wasn't a place for them. So they get it. They get the future. And it's a big entity. It's a different story. But thank you for that, because that helped us be at the York County Fair. And the York County Fair Board, thank you for the space at the York County Fair. We didn't have to pay for that. Mm-hmm. And I dedicated myself to the fair this year. I hadn't really been at the fair. We didn't grow up in 4-H and FFA. We were farm workers, believe me.
2: Yeah.
3: That was our farm experience. But I admired those kids wearing the crisp blue jeans and the white shirts and the numbers. And I was like, that's awesome. And they gave me a space, and they believed in what we were trying to do. North Office Supply, when we first started, I'm like, I want these youth to see that we should be situated professionally. So I was like, you deserve a good display. You know, something that when you go out, you look like a business people presenting. North Office gave us some funds towards that display. They designed it. They have been fantastic. Use North Office Supply for your printing and design needs. They are growing. They've been here a long time. Awesome people to work with. And I also need to thank some ladies. One in particular, and I can't name all the other. I have a group of women that are seasoned people in agriculture, farm wives and business owners, and just people who have loved me like a daughter, and it's really cool. Well, my family's been really supportive and like, what are you doing half the time? And they really have been gracious in that. And then I have to thank Rosalie Hilmer. Rosalie Hilmer was a businesswoman, Hilmer Feed and Supply, for several years. She's upward in age. She'd be laughing. She has been praying for me this whole time, and I go to see her because she ran the business. She ran the numbers. She worked with hundreds of thousands of farmers and ranchers. She knew the mental health problems. She knew the crisis. She knew things. And she's like, just keep going. And she also was an adventuresome person. In her, even in her advanced age, she went to Dubai on a plane, on a wing, a wing and a prayer, because her friend asked her to go, and she went. So, like, I'm from women and people that do things when they think it's awesome, and they do it. And my grandma Ruth, who was a teacher. And so this county helps. And I, you know, by virtue of some of my experiences, I had a lot of hard feelings about it, but it wasn't about them. It was about things in me. And so now I'm back doing this. And I would love your support. And I don't want to just get it. I want to walk alongside you. So another woman that's a great person is saying, Carrie, I want to help, but keep defining this, because there's some tough cookies out there, and the tough cookies have the money a lot of times. It seems like when you get more, it's harder to get it. You know what I mean?
2: Right.
3: Because they've worked hard for it, or it's just different. And so I want to sit down with them and say, what do you want to do? You track this with me. See if I'm doing the impact you want, because I'll put you to work. Let's get you involved in front of people. Call or text me, 402-363-8963. I have no middleman. Our team is growing. I can't do this alone. And there's so many more people I'd like to thank, but that's the star players with Difference in Action.
2: And that's how you got to build a team, right?
3: Mm-hmm.
2: I mean, I'm fortunate enough to be able to do some coaching and some junior high football, and we talk a lot about the different roles on the team, you know,
3: yeah.
2: When we do football, right? So not everyone gets to carry the ball every play, but someone, you know, sometimes it takes some financial stuff. Sometimes it just takes a lot of prayer, and both are very important in when you're trying to build something that has big ideas and big dreams like this.
3: Yeah. And I had to quit sports for various commitments with farm and life when I was pretty young. And I liked sports. I especially like basketball. And you know, I'm realizing I'm an athlete in my mind. My daughter is a great athlete, but I like the team thing a lot, and I like athletics. I'm like, I get it now, because like, you just have to think win, lose, play. This is fun. Yeah, you know, soft baseball especially. But anyway, yeah, we're all on this big team, this human team worldwide, and locally we got the team here. We can do this.
2: Yeah, so great stuff still to come, because mm-hmm. we're just getting started with Difference Makers and Difference in Action. Mm-hmm. This is all part of Microphones for a Mission. This is our yearly radiothon. Last year we had a great couple of days with CASA Group, and we raised some dollars, and we told some incredible stories a year ago, and we're telling more incredible stories this year. So that's what Microphones for a Mission wants to do all the time. So thank you so much for you guys coming in. We're going to take another break, get you another sip of water, and we'll be back with more stories for Microphones in a Mission with the Difference Makers.
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4: 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I'm Steve White. Dean Edson is retiring from the Nebraska Association of Resources Districts. The NARD is seeking candidates to serve as executive director. The association is the trade group for Nebraska's 23 NRDs and provides support to those local districts. The job entails promoting conservation and developing coalitions to find solutions to water issues. Applicants are encouraged to apply by November 5th. Look up and look out. That's the message from the Nebraska Public Power District during harvest. NPPD encourages operators to keep machines 20 feet away from power lines. If a power line falls onto a vehicle, stay inside until help can de-energize that line. If you must get away, jump with your feet together and shuffle. NPPD also reminds producers to review safety, know the location of power lines, and watch augers because lines may be closer than they appear. U.S. farm debt has reached a record, but Reuters reports the federal government may be undercounting how much farmers actually owe. The latest USDA estimate puts inflation-adjusted farm debt at more than $605 billion, more than double the level in 2000. But Reuters says farmers are increasingly turning to suppliers, equipment dealers, cooperatives, and other non-traditional lenders, making that debt harder for USDA to track. A 2024 study found equipment debt from non-traditional lenders was as much as four times higher than USDA data showed. USDA now researching ways to better measure that debt. And that's a check of ag news. 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
12: Highs around 82 this afternoon. Under clear skies, winds out of the south, 8 to 15 miles per hour. Clear skies again tonight, lows around 62. Bright sunshine tomorrow, 85. Bright sunshine Saturday with highs around 82. 81 Sunday. Taking a look at the extended forecast, 74 Monday, 64 Tuesday, and 68 on Wednesday. For the 104.9 Max Country Weather Center, I'm meteorologist Tulua Lockwood. Currently, it's 84 degrees.
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14: 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We've got Microphones for a Mission going on today for another couple of hours here on Max Country and on Cool Radio. Thanks for making us part of your Thursday. We've had a lot of great conversations today, and one of those conversations that we wanted to revisit was with Afton Schlechte.
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1: It is Microphones for a Mission here on Max Country and on Cool Radio. Thanks for making us part of your Thursday. We are talking with Difference Makers, Difference in Action, with Carrie Hofschneider and Del Fike. Thank you so much for being here with us in studio today. Your guys' time actually with us today is almost over, so we wanted to kind of begin to wrap up the day a little bit. We're still going to have some of these conversations that we've heard earlier today, when we're going to play those one more time. We've got a couple more that we're trying to get lined up and get recorded here real quick, so not quite done with the day, but as we begin to look towards the end of this day, Carrie, we'll start with you. The ideas behind Difference Makers and Difference in Action have had a big spotlight today, hopefully, and so if you could kind of summarize in a shorter time what the goal of Difference in Action would be and kind of where it's going, what would you tell someone with that?
2: Okay, the goal is to have fewer of our neighbors food insecure and more people getting into agriculture and food as an entrepreneur, as a career. And there's three statistics. 90% of our food is imported in Nebraska. 48 out of 93 counties are food deserts in Nebraska, meaning they don't have access to nutritiously dense food or a grocery store even. And 1 in 5 Nebraska children are facing a food insecurity issue. Those three things are what we're working to address under our umbrella of programs. And you need to call me if you're out there and have an interest in any way, 402-363-8963, and I would love to have a visit. But I want to talk about food now because, oh my gosh, I'm sick of myself talking so bad.
1: We did want to kind of begin to end with something a little lighthearted.
2: Yeah.
1: And so the conversation was we were going to turn the conversation to our favorite food.
2: Yeah.
1: And Dell's been waiting for this conversation.
2: Yeah, we'll have him go and then we'll like wrap it up in some way.
1: So I'm curious, Dell. You said you have it categorized.
3: I do.
1: In mind.
3: I'm generally very situated with my thoughts and details and things like that. So favorite food. I'm half German, half Czech. So pork, sauerkraut, and dumplings. Dessert, creme brulee. Favorite drink, eggnog. Here's where people will really, really be wanting to listen to this show all the time is when we talk about cheeseburgers. Mm. America is really fueled by cheeseburgers. I've probably eaten more cheeseburgers than most people on Earth. You know, I've got to eat $100 cheeseburgers in big cities, and I eat a lot of gas station cheeseburgers. My palate is somewhat non-selective and highly discerning on the other end, but I think this is it's a fun way to think about, hey, we need to really do something good, and we should wrap it around the food and people not being hungry. But that's a pretty eclectic whole menu I just gave you.
1: Yeah.
3: So I hope everyone kind of kept track of that.
1: Well,
3: they can call me direct if they need to.
1: When you mentioned the Czech background, I didn't know if you were going to say Ethernetsy or anything.
3: Oh, no.
1: Okay.
3: No. Ooh, wow, no.
4: What is that?
3: No, we don't need to get to that.
1: Maybe that's a different conversation.
3: Yeah, let's just leave that
1: as
3: alone.
1: As an off-air conversation.
3: Just like, sausage. You don't really know what's in it, but it tastes good. So.
1: But does it? No.
3: Oh, no. Okay. Well, some of it does. We're losing control here.
1: We're losing control. So we're talking favorite foods. And Carrie, I'm curious to see what yours is.
2: I want to know yours first.
1: My favorite food that I've ever had, my grandma Dorothy used to make chicken fried steak, and she would pound out the meat and the homemade breading that she would make and the mashed potatoes and the gravy and,
5: That's right up there.
1: Just like, you know, I've also had the $100 cheeseburger in another city, and that's just not quite what Grandma Dorothy used to make. Nope, you can't beat them. Yeah.
2: Yeah, they
1: so
2: have,
1: that's mine. That's,
2: they have magic fry pans.
1: Yeah, absolutely.
2: I mean,
1: yeah.
2: And their ovens are magical.
1: Yeah.
2: So win for the grandmas.
1: Yeah.
2: Okay, I have two I'm going to talk about. I like a lot of food. I'll eat anything except for things with lots of legs still on them on my plate. Like, just take the meat out of it and the eyes. I don't need. I remember getting a whole fish with an eye in it, and I was like, I don't know. You know, it's just like not a thing I want to eat. So anyway, my two. One would be, hands down, Ruth Heine's hamburger gravy. Mm. Okay, she would make that for breakfast for us if we wanted it. Anytime. It's very simple. Fry your hamburger. You make your roux with your butter and your flour, salt and pepper. Extra salt and pepper for me. That is good over rice, mashed potatoes. It's good in a soup bowl. It's good over bread. It's good stuff. And I can make it. I love making it. I need to make it. I'm going to make it in the next week because I'm so hungry for it now. And did I mention it was hamburger gravy? You need that.
1: Hamburger gravy.
2: And just use the foolproof, the fat hamburger. We're not going lean here.
1: The 80-20.
2: If you're working out and you're doing yoga every day and you're 120 pounds or 100 pounds, you need to eat this once a week because your body still needs fat, ladies, so make it. Okay. The other one is Jane Thorne, homemade beef and noodles. Mm. You don't understand what these homemade noodles do for your life. They bring joy, and they are made homemade, and they're hanging all over the kitchen, and they're on the chairs, and they're on the children, and they're drying the dog. And then she gathers them from everyone's heads and everywhere, and then they get in a pot, and they're magical, and the gravy is homemade. The beef is roast from the farm, you know. And then on one hand, she's making the homemade beef and noodles. On the other hand, she's making a pie with one hand, and her eyes are shut. Every time we came over, it was like, well, I don't have anything around to eat. And we're like, you have more than the local baker. And she was always ready.
1: Yeah.
2: And so I guess I'd like to end on that. This isn't about, and we can talk more, but me, I really want to end on this high, high, high note. Because anybody who knows me knows I have thoughts on things I love to learn, but I love to help people, and I really love to have people over who are different and who think different than me. But one thing we can all do, we all do, is eat. And that's where we can fix this, really, at the table together. And let's just make dinner for somebody who doesn't have it and share it.
1: And magic happens around the dinner table.
2: Mm-hmm.
1: And it's a lot of people have really busy lives too.
2: Mm-hmm.
1: I'm in that. I've got two kids that are in every activity, and so Sunday night is sometimes that's it for the week. And you know, but it's really important that still happens. And having the food to be around the table is a big part of it. Thank you, Carrie. Thank you, Dell, so much for being here.
2: Yeah.
1: Microphones for Mission is our radiothon with you guys this year. Difference in Action, Difference Makers. It's been a lot of fun. Been very eye opening for us here at the station. Hopefully, everyone listening as well. Mm-hmm. We'll have a lot of these conversations that you've heard throughout the day. They will be in the podcast section of our website, 1049maxcountry.com. You'll be able to go back and listen to Jason and everyone else who've had fantastic different perspectives of this group that is really still in the very early beginning stages. So we should do this again in a couple years when you guys are nationwide and really, really big, and looking forward to those conversations with those people from all over the country would be great too.
2: Thank you so much. It all happened because Jason said yes and three gals helped out, and look where that goes.
1: Yeah, it doesn't take a lot. It just takes the start.
2: No, yes,
4: thank
2: indeed.
4: Thank you so much for having us. This has been amazing.
2: Yeah.
1: Absolutely. All right, we're going to get you back into some music and a little commercial break coming up. More Microphones for a Mission coming up after this.
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1: Microphones for a Mission continuing this afternoon, 3:31 on your Thursday. Beautiful weather outside and another conversation. Gene had a chance to catch up on the phone with Kurt Vandewall, who's down at Fillmore Central and part of their FFA program. So we are going to hear from Gene and Kurt.
2: And good afternoon. Welcome back to Mics for a Mission. And

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1: Hello, everyone. This is Lana Dawes, and I live in Seward, Nebraska. As a former educator of 36 years, I am fully supporting Michaela Conway for the Nebraska State Board of Education, District 5. It's true that Michaela does not have experience as a classroom teacher or school administrator, but let me tell you what Michaela does have and what she does know. Currently, Michaela serves on the Board of Education for Crete Public Schools. She has five children, and they all attend the Crete school system. 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Michaela understands the importance of a strong and effective school system within a community. She also understands how important it is to support the students, parents, teachers, and the entire community. A vote for Michaela Conway is the right vote.
2: Paid for by committee to elect Michaela Conway.
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9: And welcome back to Microphones for a Mission. I am Gene Curtis, sliding back in the air chair for a few more minutes here. And we have another special guest on the phone with us. And we are talking with Jenny Kutzion, and you are the FFA director at East Butler High School. Is that correct?
10: Yes, that is.
9: All right. Well, thank you very much for taking a few minutes to join us this afternoon. And let's talk a little bit about your involvement with Different Makers and Difference in Action. First of all, how did you get involved?
10: Well, I was at an ag conference this summer and met Terry was intrigued by some York students that are in FFA and some of the activities they were working at to make a difference in their community, and brought the information back to the East Butler FFA officer team. And we wrote a grant to do some things for food security, and we are now starting the implementation of that.
9: That is very good. You said you wrote a grant for a few things. What are the plans that you have coming up in the near future that you plan on using that grant for?
10: So the grant was provided by the Nebraska FFA Foundation, and we have several components to the use of our funding. We have grouped together additional FFA members that want to be difference makers. We are starting locally by helping at the food distribution center in David City. There will also be a little pantry added to the Brainerd community that's connected. So twice a month, FFA members will, we will ask who wants to be a difference maker, and they will receive a $20 bill, and we'll provide them with a list of items, and we'll be asking them to purchase goods to be placed in this pantry that will be available to our community. Another thing that we're doing, more kind of the spring semester, will be we have a school greenhouse, and we will be creating vegetable packs. I think we're going to use Lick tubs, provide a bag of soil, and we want to help our community, our students, our families, learn to grow their own produce. So even if they live in town and they have a patio space, they'll be able to transplant these plugs that we've grown and produce something of their own on their patio.
9: That is excellent to hear. And I just wanted to give you a chance to brag on yourself a little bit here. I have heard about the greenhouse at East Butler. Tell me a little bit about your greenhouse and how you got started with that.
10: Sure. So 8 years ago when I started teaching at East Butler, the greenhouse was already established, and some of the funding was a greenhouse to cafeteria. So when we're producing the right things, we can share those with our greenhouse staff. However, a lot of what we do is the production of horticulture crops. Currently, we have poinsettias that we received the plugs in July, at the end of July, and so we're raising some of our own poinsettias. We have a large annual plant sale that we'll have in the spring, and that's become an important event in Brainerd. We don't have any kind of nurseries for people to purchase seasonal plants, and so we really provide a service and a product to our community members that's local.
9: Well, that is wonderful. Keep up the great work there. And before we let you go here, I just want to ask you one more thing. With your involvement with the Difference Makers and Difference in Action, what are you hoping that your students take away from it?
10: Oh, that's a tough question. But we live in a big world, lots of choices. And I think I would hope that they learn that you can do little things that can make a big impact, and just to be an impactful person, how to be a good citizen, how to help other people, and simply to be kind.
9: One thing I like to say quite often is just because you can't do a lot doesn't mean you shouldn't do anything. And you're teaching them that they can get involved even in just the smallest way. Every little bit helps, right?
10: Yeah, absolutely.
9: Well, Jenny, thank you very much for taking a few minutes to call in this afternoon. We appreciate everything that you're doing, and thank you very much for being a part of Difference in Action. And hopefully we'll get to talk to you again soon, okay?
10: Sounds good. Thank you so much.
9: All right. We are doing Microphones for a Mission. Now, we are coming to the end of the day here, but it has been a very long day, and we've had a lot of information out there. You know what, Carrie, you're sitting here. I'm going to throw you on the air just really quick. I know you guys have to get going pretty soon, but thank you. You and Dell, you have given us so much information today. And again, if anybody is interested in finding out more about Difference Makers and Difference in Action, please tell them where they can find that.
11: Well, thank you for the wealth of coverage you've given us. And people need to call or text me, 402-363-8963. Don't be afraid. I answer everyone. And Jenny, thank you for closing that up with Be Kind and Help Other People. I love your tub idea. And the soil and planting even one plant. It's really, really cool. And I love everyone involved with this and this county and the farmers and ranchers out there harvesting. You're so valuable too. Your families have survived this long, and they will survive well in the future with a bit of change. So thank you for the time, and have a safe and happy harvest.
9: Well, thank you very much for you guys coming in and everything that you do, not just coming in, but everything that you do with Difference in Action. We're not quite done yet. We are going to replay our interview with Afton Schlechte coming up here in just a little bit. So we will do that next as Microphones for a Mission with Difference in Action continues next on Max Country and Cool Radio.
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10: Bright sunshine expected this afternoon, with daytime highs approaching 84. Winds out of the south, 8 to 15 miles per hour. Clear skies tonight, lows of a low around 58. High of 86 tomorrow. Clear skies Saturday, with a high of 85. 81 Sunday. Looking at the long range, 74 Monday, 64 Tuesday, and 68 on Wednesday. For the 104.9 Max Country Weather Center, I'm meteorologist Laura Lockwood. Currently, it's 86 degrees.
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12: We have a special guest that has joined us. We'll introduce her here in just a second, but what's going on here?
13: Well, the special guest is coming on. So this is so fun, and this is how it works. Everybody is connected to food. So Afton Schlechty had to deliver my elderberry little gummy things that she makes.
12: Mm-hmm.
13: And I'm like, well, I'm at the radio station. Just come here. So I have my $20 in cash. I'm running out the door, and I'm like, wait a second. They can interview you, too. because we have another program with Difference Makers called Stories in Action that is co-led by myself and Naomi Schneider. And during the county fair, Afton was nominated by Angela Tonagis, Neighbor Produce, as a go-getter mom that is very heavily involved with 4-H and very active. So here's Afton, who is very unexpectedly being interviewed, and she's going to do awesome.
14: Good morning, everybody.
12: Welcome, Afton. Thank you very much for taking a minute to join us. So, well, tell us about what's going on here. How did you get involved with this? You got nominated?
14: I guess, yeah. Just been doing a good job.
12: Well, that's not a bad thing, is it?
14: So. No. I was really thankful that somebody was thinking of me.
12: All right. Well, tell me some of the things that you do that you got this nomination. So,
14: It all started with my grandma. My grandma was very active at the York County Fair, and she was also the Miss Fair, I think, or Miss County Fair at one time. And she was always really involved with the fair, and I stuck with her to help her, and I eventually volunteered in open class, and just this past January, I believe, I got nominated to be an associate on the fair board, and now I get to help all the time at the fair, which is great.
12: Not only the fair, let's talk about some of the things that you raise. I know you got chickens and you got boys.
14: Yes, I have two boys, and we have bucket calves and chickens, and like Carrie said, I do the elderberry syrup and I make gummies. We have been taking it for over a year now. We actually just bought some from a friend, and I'm like, you know what? I think I could make this. So I started making it. And you know what? We had perfect attendance in school last winter, which is very nice.
12: Almost
14: for parents
12: unheard
14: that,
12: of.
14: Yes. And yeah, do you want to miss any sick days, you know, from work? So it was just very convenient, and I couldn't believe it worked. And so now I kind of do it for others, hoping that it will help their kids and adults too, to help fare the illnesses in the winter.
12: And I'm guessing the kids are probably in school because you have brought them in before.
14: Yes, they are in school.
12: The one thinks that I'm Santa Claus.
14: Yes.
12: And the other one won't talk to me.
14: No.
12: Well, you know, it's quite an honor to be nominated, and we thank you very much for taking a few minutes to talk to us. So.
14: Yes, no problem. Thank you, Carrie.
12: All right, that is Afton Schlechte. And what was the award, the honor that Afton got?
13: Oh, at the fair, I did Stories in Action every day, like a couple, and I always had people like nominate somebody. So I did a food truck. I did Amy Pohl because she was like totally working at the food stand, and she did not want to be interviewed. That was so fun because she did. So like I kept bugging people, and then Afton's like, oh my gosh, no. And then she's like, well, you know, okay. And that was just great. So it was just that those stories are going to be really fun to keep writing. But Afton, you got to find her on Facebook. So you can order her stuff there, and she's going to do more marketing and everything. So there's a farm wife that is doing so much and starting a business from her home with technology. Yay.
12: There you go. And that's kind of what we're doing here is we're talking about Difference in Action. And Difference in Action has, do I want to say, many different branches. It's not just focusing on food insecurity. It's focusing on so many different things, basically community, right? So
13: at the center of it is storytelling, because that's what my heart is. And then very specific programs. It sounds like a lot, but it's very specific. We will have a capital campaign for projects, a project. And I'm going to talk about our sponsors later. Then we have Stories in Action, stories. Ideas in Action is a middle school deal we're doing that I can explain more. But essentially, Dollar Fresh is giving us a gift card to Dollar Fresh for food. I mean, shopping is expensive.
12: Mm-hmm.
13: For everybody. And so a student is nominated by Jason and some other staff that think, This is a person at school that's a go-getter, that helps, that's growing, that's improving maybe in school, or just never gets noticed and is this awesome kid. And then they get $100. This young person gets to decide what to do for their community or school with that money. The first person decided he wants to get balls. He got some balls. Like the balls are wearing out in junior high gym.
12: Mm-hmm.
13: We got soccer balls. We got basketballs with that. Awesome. The next student is going to do some books. and some cool, like, stress toys, or, you know, those fidgety things. And they're like, this doesn't have to do with food. Everything has to do with food. So they get something to get some food, and then they get, like, a cool project. And they get to be elevated as people who can be in agriculture and who are really good students who, yeah, it's hard to be in middle school. Middle school is my gawkiest, acne-ridden time. I was like, that is hard times. So it's just another program we do. So really, it's like really four branches, very concerted efforts with all volunteers right now.
12: All right. Excellent. And that's what we're trying to do, is we're trying to get the word out about Difference in Action. So we'll take another quick break here. And I am actually going to take a break, too. And Parker will be joining us here in just a few minutes. Carrie and Dell will be back after. And thank you very much for joining us for a couple of minutes. So
14: thank you, Gene. Always a pleasure.
12: All right. We'll be right back with more of Microphones for a Mission. And we are talking with Difference in Difference. We'll be right back on Max Country and Cool Radio. And actually, that was an interview that we had recorded earlier today, so I kind of misspoke there at the end. We won't be back, because that wraps up our Microphones for a Mission for this time around. Thank you very much to Carrie and to Dell and everybody that we interviewed. Thank you very much to our sponsors, Wynn Heavy Duty Repair, Grazemasters, and Hybrid 85. And thank you, of course, to all of the volunteers that are out there that are helping out. It's another great cause, and we appreciate the time that everybody has put in with Difference Makers and Difference in Action, and with helping us put on Microphones for a Mission. So we will wrap it up there, but we thank everybody for hanging in with us today and listening and learning. And if you need more information, you can find it out there. Just go find Difference Makers on Facebook, and you'll get all of the information that you need. So, well, we'll return now to our regularly scheduled programming, and thank you very much. 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
10: Hello everyone, this is Lana Dawes and I live in Seward, Nebraska. 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She also understands how important it is to support the students, parents, teachers, and the entire community. A vote for Michaela Conway is the right vote.
11: Paid for by committee to elect Michaela Conway.
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14: Lows dip down to about 58 tonight under clear skies. South winds 8 to 15 miles per hour. 86 tomorrow. Tomorrow night, 65. Bright sunshine expected Saturday with daytime highs approaching 85. 81 Sunday. Taking a look at the extended forecast, 74 Monday, 64 Tuesday, and 68 on Wednesday. For the 104.9 Max Country Weather Center, I'm meteorologist Tulaura Lockwood. Currently 88.
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2: 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Today on the show, we'll be joined by Bulldog football coach Patrick Dabrico. Concordia with the 14-point loss to Northwestern College last Saturday. A lot of Bulldogs injured. What does the injury situation look like for Coach Dabrico's group as they head back on the road to Dakota Wesleyan this Saturday against the Dakota Wesleyan Tigers in Mitchell, South Dakota? Kickoff is at 1:30 on Saturday. We'll start pregame coverage at 1 p.m. here on Max Country. And Coach Dabrico will be our first guest today. We'll also be joined by Bulldog men's and women's golf coach Brett Muller. They recently competed at the Nebraska Intercollegiate, which was at Centura Hills Golf Course just outside of Caro, Nebraska. And there was one top 10 place finisher for the Bulldogs, and they will end the fall semester here and move into the off season, the winter and the cold part of the year. And then we'll pick things back up in the spring with some soccer. So we'll get some thoughts with Coach Muller about the golf year here in the fall, and then the off season coming up, and then the spring on the way, and a recap the Nebraska Intercollegiate as well, and the great year that some individuals had on both the men's and women's side of golf. And our final guest on the Bulldog Coaches Show today will be Bulldog volleyball coach Ben Bolt. The Bulldogs had two games at home last week with wins over the Sioux City teams, Morningside and Briar Cliff. Morningside on Saturday, Briar Cliff last Friday. And it was senior day also on Saturday for the Bulldogs and the Mustangs. So we'll talk to Coach Bolt about the things around senior day, the bittersweetness of that, but also the two wins as well for Concordia. And they start GPAC 8-0 in the conference, halfway through the end of the conference season, but some tough road matchups this weekend at an 11-win Waldorf team on Friday night, and then at Northwestern College, number 3 in the country on Saturday afternoon. Will be a showdown up in Orange City, Iowa, and we'll talk to Coach Bolt about it. So those are our coaches we'll talk to today. Just before we get to our first guest, a quick shout-out to both Bulldog men's and women's soccer teams. They won yesterday in Yankton, South Dakota over the Mount Marty Lancers. The women's team with a 1-0 win, and the men's team with a 5-2 win. And the men's team starts GPAC play 5-0, the women's team 6-0. That's right, 11-0 for the two soccer teams to start conference play. Great beginning to the year for two first-year head coaches, Jason Whitus on the women's side and Bernie Ochoa on the men's side. All right, we'll take a break here. Coming up next, we'll hear from Bulldog head football coach Patrick Dabrico. The Concordia Bulldog women's basketball team is a program built on faith in Christ, selflessness, and joy. The program has 14 national tournament appearances, 12 GPAC regular season and tournament titles, 5 national semifinal berths, 2 national runners-up, and were crowned champions after the 2019 season. Head coach Drew Olson would like you to join in on their journey this season in Friedrich Arena. And follow along at cune.edu/athletics. Go Bulldogs!
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0: Concordia head football coach Patrick Daberko joining us, talking about the Bulldogs' 38-24 loss last week to the Northwestern College Red Raiders, dropping the Bulldogs' record to 2-3 on the season, and now they have a road matchup at Dakota Wesleyan this Saturday. So we'll preview that and recap last week. Here's Coach Daberko. All right, we'll start with Northwestern here, 38-24 loss to the Red Raiders. Coach, you had a lot of guys sidelined last week. Guys came in and stepped up, and, you know, the block punt touchdown, great moments in the game, but against a good Red Raiders program, they got the win. How did you see Saturday and how some guys had to step in there and play for the Bulldogs?
1: Yeah, we had six starters out on Saturday, it's October. Everybody's a little bit banged up. Some years are worse than others. This seems to be a little bit of that, but there's no excuses, and it's the next man up mentality. And I thought our guys that stepped in handled that very well. Cam Jensen having his first start, and Dylan Micah getting his first start, and Ethan Olson in for our tackle, it did a great job. I was impressed with the mentality that we had and what we were able to get out of those guys, those positions who, you know, were playing and we hadn't had them, you know, penciled in to play for. But, you know, everybody prepared, you know, we prepare our guys, whether you're group one or group two or group four, like we're gonna prepare who we have. And we felt prepared and we felt good about it. And at the end of the day, Northwestern made more plays than we did, and they were able to get the win. But was proud of our guys' efforts.
0: What is the picture? And I understand if you it's hard to talk about injuries. You don't either want to mention them, or it's hard to just kind of like not jinx them or whatever. But what does the picture look like, Coach, with some of these guys coming back? And if you don't want to get into specifics, you don't need to. But how does that look kind of going forward?
1: Yeah, we got some guys we anticipate all the things that guys are sitting out with. We anticipate them getting back at some point in time this season. That sounds really vague, but there's rules against what I can and can't say. So yep. I can't get too specific, but, some of them are like multiple weeks. Some of them are like, we're looking at a month. It's a 4 to 6 week thing, depending on how recovery goes. We're probably keeping Seward Memorial more active than we'd like to, but it's definitely something that you don't really anticipate. You don't know what you're gonna when August hits and you knock on that door for the season, you don't know what's on the other side of it. And sometimes you just have those years where all of our injuries have happened in games, so we can look at our processes and stuff, and we still feel good about all those things. It hasn't really gone our way with the injury front, but that's football, and that's life, and you improvise and you adapt and you overcome, and then guys get opportunities. And so we're excited to see what the rest of the season brings and the challenges that it will have. Certainly through the first half of the season, it's been a challenging from the injury bug, but it's not fatal. Right. We feel like we have some really good guys stepping in, and so we're excited to see those opportunities come to fruition.
0: Dylan Micah, the running back, true freshman, 233 yards on 23 carries this season. As a true freshman, those are good numbers to start. He had the first touchdown against Waldorf, and he's continued to run the ball really well. What are you seeing specifically from him? And he's from Colorado, I think the Aspen, Colorado area. What was it like getting him here to the Seward and his recruiting process, and now here's a Bulldog?
1: Dylan came in to our running back room. We had a full running back room. We have three or four seniors. Some guys have the option to come back next year, but in that room, and so we had to bring in a couple running backs this year, or a few. And Dylan certainly had a great fall camp and has played really well. Did you say 233 yards on 10 carries?
0: 23.
1: Did I hear that?
0: 23, I think. Yeah.
1: On 23.
0: Yeah.
1: I was going to say, if he's averaging 10 yards a carry, we should probably give him the ball more. But
0: he had the 75 yarder. He had the 50s. But yeah, you're right.
1: Yeah.
0: Right. Yep. Yep.
1: No, he's doing a great job. Very coachable. Very athletic. Runs downhill. Plays very physical, and has stepped into a role that we didn't anticipate him needing to step into, but he's owned it, and he's done a really good job.

0: seizing the opportunity.
1: One on Bulldog, Adam Van Cleef. Adam's been, you know, speaking of a guy that's just been banged up, but he's playing last week and, you know, had some issues earlier this season, but and in his career too, but still eclipsing the 2,000-yard receiving mark from the last week. There's about four other guys in the program who have done that. A few have been, while you've been the head coach here. What makes Adam the kind of player he is here for the Bulldogs, and to have him and the others who are on that 2,000-yard list, what do they kind of have in common, I guess?
0: You know, I'd say all of those guys on that 2,000-yard list, at least the ones that have been here since I've been coaching, they've all been selfless teammates. That not all of them, you look at like a guy like Jablonski, like Karell Kolmus is at the top of that list because people had to account for Jablonski on the other side of him. I think Adam Van Cleef is climbing up that list because if you want to double Adam, then you're going to leave Johnny or somebody else one-on-one, and that's going to be a problem. So Anytime you have the beautiful thing about football is even the individual accolades are just due to a team effort. And that's one of the things I love about our game is that, you know, there wouldn't be an Adam Van Cleef if there wasn't like a Johnny Pels or a Dylan Micah or a Carlos Collazo or an offensive line that protects the quarterback that delivers the ball. You know, it's such a team game. And that's the beautiful thing about it. And so Adam is an incredibly special athlete. You know, he'd probably be higher on that list, but he's selfless enough to like take reps at running back when our team needs him to play running back. And so, I think the way in which he's been dynamic for us has been really unique and really special. And we've really, I think our offensive coaching staff also has done a great job of being creative, getting him the football. And because he gets a lot of attention on Saturdays. If you're playing Concordia, you better have a plan for Adam. And so despite all of that, he's still able to rack up yards and make big plays on Saturdays. And it's been fun to be a part of.
1: One more thing from last Saturday, the block punt for a touchdown, Caden Thompson. He continues to make some plays this year for you guys. Special teams, obviously defensively as well. But how about that moment? I mean, obviously, it was in the loss, of course, but you know, him getting that play, huge, and he's been making plays this season.
0: Yeah, I thought that was a pivotal point in the game. You know, that set up, you know, in the fourth quarter, when you're down by seven on the road to a really good opponent, big plays like every play we talk about equal opportunity impact EOI when it doesn't matter if it's a play on second down in the middle of the first quarter or if it's a special teams play in the third quarter, like every play has an equal opportunity to impact the outcome of the game. And so we want to make sure that we treat our effort level with the respect that the game is going to call for. And you know, that was Terrigan Shebeck, just ran through the wall and just a max effort play, blocked the punt, and then everybody just started. As it rolled on the turf, you could see Caden Thompson had the best angle at it. And as soon as guys recognized that, then they just started blocking before the ball was even up off the turf. So, again, total team play, and it was awesome to see KT make that play.
1: It's a road trip for the Bulldogs up to Mitchell, South Dakota this weekend for the Dakota Wesleyan Tigers. Kickoff there at 1:30. Coach, what do we think about this Saturday's game, and what are some things on your mind for the Bulldogs with this road trip here?
0: You know, I want to see our team play fundamental football as fast as you know, making fast decisions and just playing loose and fast and free. I think after the last two games that we've played, you know, it's been apparent that we are at our best when we're playing, free, and to be able to, whether that's in the trenches or out on the perimeter, just playing with confidence and poise and being able to execute the simple things at a high level, catching the ball when it's thrown to us, making the blocks that we know we can make, taking the right angles at things. I think that's where the secret sauce is. And so we're doubling down on doing that and trying to do our best techniques, the most simple aspects of the game of football at a high level, playing with speed and violence, and that's kind of the name of the game. So that's been our focus.
1: Look forward to it. Safe travels up there, Coach Dabrico. We'll see you up there in Mitchell, and have a good rest of your day.
0: All right. God bless. Go Dogs.
1: Concordia football coach Patrick Dabrico. Bulldog football is on the air Saturday with kickoff at 1:30 from Mitchell, South Dakota. 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Our next guest is Bulldog golf coach Brett Muller.
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1: Concordia golf coach Brett Muller joins us here on the Bulldog Coaches Show as Bulldog men's and women's golf recently competed at the Nebraska Intercollegiate. We talk about how the Bulldogs finished the fall season and some thoughts heading into the offseason and the spring semester right around the corner. Here's Coach Muller. Well, Concordia golf coach Brett Muller joining us here on the Bulldog Coaches Show. Concordia men's and women's golf wrapped up the fall seasons at the Nebraska Intercollegiate, which was at Centura Hills Country Club. Is it Country Club or Golf Club, Coach? Out in Caro, great host for the Nebraska Intercollegiate. But they're wrapping up the fall semester. The Bulldogs, well, Coach, what did you think of the 2 days there, the tournament having a top 10 place finisher on the men's side, but how both teams wrapped up here the fall semester?
4: Yeah, probably a little bit disappointing overall from a team perspective on how we finished the fall season at Centura Hills. You know, we went out Sunday and played a practice round, and it was very wet, rough was very long, and just how much that golf course changed over the course of 2 days. On the final day yesterday, it was very firm and fast, so we just needed to do a better job of adjusting to the changing course conditions.
1: Yeah, and just for people that don't golf, don't quite understand it, yeah, when those wet conditions, it slows the golf course down a little bit, and then if it dries out, it becomes kind of a completely different mindset, setup, you know, and everything, and attacking, you know, the golf course a different way if it's faster. So, yeah, did you notice much of that, I guess, through the last week?
4: Yes, absolutely. So during the practice round, it was very soft, and guys could be a lot more aggressive with their approach shots. And by round two on Tuesday, we were having to land the approach shot short and just kind of let it run onto the green because the greens were so firm and fast.
1: Jude Elgert's weekend, 78 in the first round, better second day, 73 to take tied for sixth. Helped the Bulldogs there to that sixth place finish too. How about Jude's 2 days?
4: Yeah, Jude played great, especially on day two. So that was a great way for him to end the fall season. So hopefully he can carry that momentum into the spring.
1: What on the women's side, I know, to me, what kind of sticks out is maybe some marks for this team to go at in this off season and then set into the spring season. But how did you think the women's team finished this fall semester?
4: Fall semester was very good for the women's team. Picked up two tournament wins, the first one being at the Lila Fromel Classic in Sioux City, and then followed that up with a win at York a couple weeks ago. So in the first tournament of the year, we set two school records, the 36-hole team school record and the 18-hole team school record. You know, we've had some great performances there on the women's side, and, you know, our top four have really kind of solidified themselves, and I've seen some good scores from those ladies.
1: What are you looking forward to, Coach, about the off season now and getting the team ready to go here for the spring semester?
4: Yep. So first of all, you know, we'll definitely take advantage of the nice weather. You know, for it to be in the upper 70s, mid 80s in middle of October is fantastic. So both teams will continue to practice and play on their own, and then as it kind of gets colder and we transition into the winter months, we do have an indoor facility here on campus that we will utilize, and that Also looking at adding an additional simulator in there. So I know that the teams are very excited about that and should have that installed by the beginning of next year when they come back in January.
1: This was definitely an interesting fall, right? With a lot of rain around the area, a lot of precipitation. Were there many? I guess you got every invite in, right? There wasn't anything that was canceled on that front over the last 2 months, if I'm correct there. But were there days where you had to mix around some practices and stuff like that?
4: Yeah. So the one tournament that was probably affected the most was the men's Siouxland invite.
1: Yeah.
4: Originally scheduled to play 36 on day one and 18 on day two. And because of the weather and course conditions and the rain, we were delayed for a lightning delay on day one and actually had to flip those days. We ended up playing 18 day one and then 36 on day two. And then conveniently enough for us, last week was an off week as far as tournament goes, but we were inside for those 5 days, so that was less than ideal just with all the rain and courses being, you know, unplayable.
1: Yep. A final question here, Coach Mueller. What are some keys to what you tell the golfers, what you tell each team on just some things to focus on, whether it's on the golf course, whether it's mentally? What are some keys you have for them as they improve here this offseason and head into the spring semester?
4: Yeah, I think the biggest thing there is just course management, you know, just kind of reflecting back at some of our individual numbers, individual scores. You know, we were definitely kind of plagued by the big numbers. You know, we're making enough pars and birdies to shoot those lower scores, but, you know, the big numbers have really kind of prevented us from doing that. So that'll, you know, be a focus on, you know, making sure we're staying locked in on every shot and committing to the shot.
1: Very good. He's Coach Brett Mueller, Concordia Golf Coach. Brett, appreciate the time. Thanks for joining us today. Have a great rest of your day, and we'll chat soon.
4: Okay, sounds good. Thanks, Parker.
1: That was Bulldog Head Golf Coach Brett Mueller. We'll take a break here. On the way, we talk to Bulldog Volleyball Coach Ben Bolt of the number 2 Concordia Bulldogs. They have a top 3 matchup this weekend at Northwestern College on Saturday. But first, it's a battle with the Waldorf Warriors on the road. So two long road trips for the Bulldogs. We'll talk about it and recap their recent action right after this on Max Country and the Concordia Sports Network. 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
1: Concordia volleyball coach Ben Volt has the Bulldogs number 2 in the NAIA at 17-2 overall and 8-0 in the GPAC. With two wins last week over Briar Cliff in a sweep on Friday and a four-set win over Morningside on Saturday. We recap that action with Coach Bolt and talk about some big games this weekend. Last week, the two wins over the Sioux City teams, Morningside and Briar Cliff. Coach, how'd you take the action at home on Friday, the sweep over Briar Cliff with that tight third-set winner for you guys, and then that four-set win over a ranked Morningside squad getting the job done at home this weekend? What'd you think of all of it?
7: Yeah, just, you know, GPAC's a grind. You know, I thought the approach to both games was really good. I thought we came out clean, and you know, playing well and focused. You know, the ability to, you know, sustain that all the way through, you know, it's a gritty mindset, right? You know, you're not always going to play your best or execute your best anyway, but how you kind of adjust to those things. That's I was proud of our team on how we finished it out.
1: Yep. In the Morningside game, the four-set win there. Clara Evert with six aces in that, providing a spark. And then the McKenna Starkey leading the way. McKenna had a great weekend, too. Just any thoughts on some, and maybe the Briarcliff game as well, but any thoughts on just some individual performances from the weekend?
7: Yeah, no, you hit on it there. Clara was ripping that jump serve. Yeah. And, you know, like we see that when she really gets on a roll, it can really be a momentum builder and, you know, just really affect the pace of a game, you know. So I think she's really kind of coming into her own for that. And, yeah, no, for sure, Starkey, she's continuing to get better. You know, she's really, like putting in the work for just her technique and all those things. She's really developing into an elite middle blocker.
1: Yep. It was a cool spark, too, in the Morningside game as well. Fourth set, you guys dropped the third set, but it helped kind of an 8-0 run. Lainey Brott had a pretty big block in that as well. Just a big spark in that fourth set to help close out the Morningside game. What did you think of that moment in the game and I guess how that one kind of finished up?
7: Yeah, I mean, you don't mess with seniors on senior day, right? They were she was ready to go, you know. She's been, you know, our backup outside, and, you know, Shandy and Sammy have been the starters, but to be able to come in there and really be a game changer, she was ready to go. And I know, you know, she plays in the back row for us pretty regularly. You know, when she had her moment in the front row, she was ready for it. And, you know, she's one that trains there. She is, yeah, that was a huge moment in the game and just really turned the tides of it. You know, we talk to our players about being game changers, the people who you know, come off the bench. And in any moment, you got to be ready for your name to be called. So really proud of her for that.
1: And then speaking of the seniors and senior day, it was there on Saturday as part of the Morningside game. And, you know, I also like, and I remember talking to you about this last year, too. I do like that senior days, and not only in just volleyball, many sports are starting to be earlier in the year. I don't know if it just provides just less emotion for some of those final games of the year or what it is, but here right in the middle of October, there's many more home games left to come this season, but a really cool day to honor the seniors here in the Bulldog volleyball program. Coach, what was that day like, and what was just the ceremony like?
7: Yeah, no, I agree. I think, you know, in the past, a lot of senior days have been, you know, the very last home game of the year and, you know, stuff like that, but, you know, just I think that it sometimes puts a lot of pressure on that day or that moment. And, you know, to just really elect, and to be honest with you, senior day versus Morningside, you know, number 14 team coming in and playing really well. And, you know, they just came out with a ranking yesterday. Morningside was the fourth ranked team from the national selection poll. So, you know, just a really good opponent to come in on senior day. You know, just so there's that little extra bit to it, but you know, just to be able to honor the seniors and give them, you know, so the recognition for all the work that they put in. I, you know, this team, this senior group has been awesome. You know, they're really tight, and they love their teammates, and you know, just you can tell from the way their teammates treat them. They've earned their respect. So just really proud of this group.
1: Yep. Now the weekend ahead, road trip up to Iowa. You got Waldorf. It starts Friday with Waldorf on the road. Waldorf is an improved team this year. 11 wins already this season, ties with what they had last year. And they've also won 3 in a row in the conference. What have you noticed different about this Waldorf team and heading up to Forest City first on Friday?
7: Yeah, just they're a very scrappy team. They're physical when they need to be. You know, like in the clutch moments, they'll come up with a big stuff block. So, you know, we can't, you know, we can't pull the ball down against their block. And, you know, we need to stay consistent all the way through. We can't, you know, we can't win the match on one swing or one play or anything like that. You know, it's got to be a consistent approach, serve and pass, make sure we're blocking, first contact, all those things that we do when we train, we got to do it at a high level.
1: I'm sure a lot of those things are the same way there tomorrow, or the very next day, Saturday, with Northwestern College in that great conference opponent with you guys and the Bulldogs. What stands out about Saturday now, and how you need the team to turn the tide Friday with whatever happens, get ready for the Red Raiders Saturday afternoon?
7: Yeah, we're talking about we need to be in attack mode when we get out there. You know, this team is completely new from any of the previous teams that we've played. So, you know, Northwestern obviously is a really, really good team. They've had a lot of success, this year and in the past years. But, you know, we need to come at that, with knowing who we are as a team and what our strengths are and how we match up against them. So, kind of staying in the present and being who we are, not trying to be anybody else and really going after it. And we have a great opportunity to get better this weekend, Friday and Saturday. So really looking forward to this weekend. Yep.
1: And safe travels out there, Coach. First Friday night in Forest City, Iowa, North Central Iowa, then up to the northwest part of Iowa in Orange City for Northwestern College. Safe travels this weekend. We'll talk to you next week. Thanks for joining us today.
7: Yeah, awesome. Thank you.
1: That was Concordia volleyball coach Ben Bolt. Because of the Bulldogs road trip this weekend and the game times, we will not be able to air Bulldog volleyball with Waldorf or Northwestern College on the road. But follow along with the Bulldogs on their social media channels as well as the GPAC network to watch along with the Bulldogs this weekend. And that'll do it for this week's edition of the Concordia Bulldogs Coaches Show. My thanks to Coach Ben Bolt, Coach Patrick Dabrico, and Coach Brett Mulder for joining us today. My name is Parker Seiza. Thanks, everybody, for tuning in. We'll talk to you all next week, 5:30 to 6, back here on Max Country. 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Until then, as always, go Bulldogs.
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9: Lows dip down to about 58 tonight under clear skies. South winds 8 to 15 miles per hour. 86 tomorrow. Tomorrow night, 65. Bright sunshine expected Saturday, with daytime highs approaching 85. 81 Sunday. Taking a look at the extended forecast, 74 Monday, 64 Tuesday, and 68 on Wednesday. For the 104.9 Max Country Weather Center, I'm meteorologist Laura Lockwood. Right now, 88.
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7: 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COVID hasn't gone away. 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
15: Lows dip down to about 58 tonight under clear skies. South winds 8 to 15 miles per hour. 86 tomorrow. Tomorrow night, 65. Bright sunshine expected Saturday with daytime highs approaching 85. 81 Sunday. Taking a look at the extended forecast, 74 Monday, 64 Tuesday, and 68 on Wednesday. For the 104.9 Max Country Weather Center, I'm meteorologist Laura Lockwood. Right now, 88.
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